0: associate member. And in other news, ancient Baia tapestry draws crowds to British Museum. The 11th century Baia tapestry has gone on display at the British Museum, attracting large crowds and generating widespread public interest. The embroidered cloth depicting the Norman conquest of England is on loan from France and is being shown in a specially designed exhibition space. Visitors have described the experience as a rare chance to view a medieval masterpiece up close, with tickets in high demand. This was the news brought to you by Pure247NewsHub.com.
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1: From the Pure 24/7 News Hub, this is Peter reporting. Typhoon forces cancellation of flights near Tokyo. AfD tops German state election. Macron and Carney pledge closer France-Canada ties on Saint-Pierre. UK Chancellor considers lowering mansion tax threshold. The UK government is examining plans to lower the threshold for a new high-value property surcharge, commonly known as the mansion tax, from £2 million to £1.5 million. Chancellor John Healey is considering the change ahead of the autumn budget as officials seek additional revenue. Reducing the starting point would more than double the number of affected properties to approximately 271,000. Critics have warned that the measures could affect owners of relatively modest houses in high-price areas rather than only their wealthiest households. Typhoon forces cancellation of flights near Tokyo. Typhoon Dujan has caused the cancellation of nearly 300 flights in Japan on Monday as the storm approached the Tokyo region. Authorities issued warnings of potentially record-breaking rainfall and strong winds. Travel disruption affected both domestic and international routes. Passengers advised to check schedules. AfD tops German state election. German Chancellor Friedrich Merz of the Christian Democratic Union, CDU, described his party's performance as a disaster after state elections in Mecklenburg, Western Pomerania, and Berlin. The Alternative for Germany, AfD, party took first place in the northeastern state with around 38% of the vote, while Merz's CDU fell to 4.9%, below the threshold needed to enter the regional parliament. It marked the CDU's worst result in any state election since 1949. In Berlin, Die Linke led with about 25%. Merz vowed to remain in office and continue economic reforms despite the setbacks, which followed an earlier Alternative for Germany victory in Saxony-Anhalt. Macron and Carney pledge closer France-Canada ties on Saint-Pierre. French President Emmanuel Macron and Canadian Prime Minister Mark Carney met on the French territory of Saint-Pierre and Miquelon of Newfoundland. The leaders pledged to deepen cooperation on energy, space, defence and climate resilience. The encounter came as both countries faced strained relations with the United States and after the European Union floated the idea of Canada becoming an associate member. And in other news, ancient Bayeux tapestry draws crowds to British Museum. The 11th century Bayeux tapestry has gone on display at the British Museum, attracting large crowds and generating widespread public interest. The embroidered cloth depicting the Norman conquest of England is on loan from France and is being shown in a specially designed exhibition space. Visitors have described the experience as a rare chance to view a medieval masterpiece up close, with tickets in high demand. This was the news brought to you by Pure247NewsHub.com.
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1: From the Pure 24/7 News Hub, this is Peter reporting. Typhoon forces cancellation of flights near Tokyo. AfD tops German state election. Macron and Carney pledge closer France-Canada ties on Saint-Pierre. UK Chancellor considers lowering mansion tax threshold. The UK government is examining plans to lower the threshold for a new high-value property surcharge, commonly known as the mansion tax, from £2 million to £1.5 million. Chancellor John Healey is considering the change ahead of the autumn budget as officials seek additional revenue. Reducing the starting point would more than double the number of affected properties to approximately 271,000. Critics have warned that the measures could affect owners of relatively modest houses in high-price areas rather than only their wealthiest households. Typhoon forces cancellation of flights near Tokyo. Typhoon Dujan has caused the cancellation of nearly 300 flights in Japan on Monday as the storm approached the Tokyo region. Authorities issued warnings of potentially record-breaking rainfall and strong winds. Travel disruption affected both domestic and international routes. Passengers advised to check schedules. AfD tops German state election. German Chancellor Friedrich Merz of the Christian Democratic Union, CDU, described his party's performance as a disaster after state elections in Mecklenburg, Western Pomerania, and Berlin. The Alternative for Germany, AfD, party took first place in the northeastern state with around 38% of the vote, while Merz's CDU fell to 4.9%, below the threshold needed to enter the regional parliament. It marked the CDU's worst result in any state election since 1949. In Berlin, Die Linke led with about 25%. Merz vowed to remain in office and continue economic reforms despite the setbacks, which followed an earlier Alternative for Germany victory in Saxony and Holt. Macron and Carney pledge closer France-Canada ties on Saint-Pierre. French President Emmanuel Macron and Canadian Prime Minister Mark Carney met on the French territory of Saint-Pierre and Miquelon of Newfoundland. The leaders pledged to deepen cooperation on energy, space, defence and climate resilience. The encounter came as both countries faced strained relations with the United States and after the European Union floated the idea of Canada becoming an associate member. And in other news, ancient Bayeux tapestry draws crowds to British Museum. The 11th century Bayeux tapestry has gone on display at the British Museum, attracting large crowds and generating widespread public interest. The embroidered cloth depicting the Norman conquest of England is on loan from France and is being shown in a specially designed exhibition space. Visitors have described the experience as a rare chance to view a medieval masterpiece up close, with tickets in high demand. This was the news brought to you by Pure247NewsHub.com.
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1: Hi, I'm Andy Brown. If you wake up early on a Saturday, you're in need of the perfect start. That's what my new show is all about. It's called Wake Up at the Weekend. 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

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Typhoon forces cancellation of flights near Tokyo, AfD tops German state election, Macron and Carney pledge closer France-Canada ties on Saint-Pierre, UK Chancellor considers lowering mansion tax threshold. The UK government is examining plans to lower the threshold for a new high-value property surcharge, commonly known as the mansion tax, from £2 million to £1.5 million. Chancellor John Healey is considering the change ahead of the autumn budget as officials seek additional revenue. Reducing the starting point would more than double the number of affected properties to approximately 271,000. Critics have warned that the measures could affect owners of relatively modest houses in high-price areas rather than only their wealthiest households. Typhoon forces cancellation of flights near Tokyo. Typhoon Dujan has caused the cancellation of nearly 300 flights in Japan on Monday as the storm approached the Tokyo region. Authorities issued warnings of potentially record-breaking rainfall and strong winds. Travel disruption affected both domestic and international routes. Passengers advised to check schedules. AfD tops German state election. German Chancellor Friedrich Merz of the Christian Democratic Union, CDU, described his party's performance as a disaster after state elections in Mecklenburg, Western Pomerania, and Berlin. The Alternative for Germany, AfD, party took first place in the northeastern state with around 38% of the vote, while Merz's CDU fell to 4.9%, below the threshold needed to enter the regional parliament. It marked the CDU's worst result in any state election since 1949. In Berlin, Die Linke led with about 25%. Merz vowed to remain in office and continue economic reforms despite the setbacks, which followed an earlier Alternative for Germany victory in Saxony-Anhalt. Macron and Carney pledge closer France-Canada ties on Saint-Pierre. French President Emmanuel Macron and Canadian Prime Minister Mark Carney met on the French territory of Saint-Pierre and Miquelon of Newfoundland. The leaders pledged to deepen cooperation on energy, space, defence and climate resilience. The encounter came as both countries faced strained relations with the United States and after the European Union floated the idea of Canada becoming an associate member. And in other news, ancient Bayeux tapestry draws crowds to British Museum. The 11th century Bayeux tapestry has gone on display at the British Museum, attracting large crowds and generating widespread public interest. The embroidered cloth depicting the Norman conquest of England is on loan from France and is being shown in a specially designed exhibition space. Visitors have described the experience as a rare chance to view a medieval masterpiece up close, with tickets in high demand. This was the news brought to you by Pure247NewsHub.com. 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
1: From the Pure 24/7 News Hub, this is Peter reporting. Typhoon forces cancellation of flights near Tokyo, AfD tops German state election, Macron and Carney pledge closer France-Canada ties on Saint-Pierre, UK Chancellor considers lowering mansion tax threshold. The UK government is examining plans to lower the threshold for a new high-value property surcharge, commonly known as the mansion tax, from £2 million to £1.5 million. Chancellor John Healey is considering the change ahead of the autumn budget as officials seek additional revenue. Reducing the starting point would more than double the number of affected properties to approximately 271,000. Critics have warned that the measures could affect owners of relatively modest houses in high-price areas rather than only their wealthiest households. Typhoon forces cancellation of flights near Tokyo. Typhoon Dujan has caused the cancellation of nearly 300 flights in Japan on Monday as the storm approached the Tokyo region. Authorities issued warnings of potentially record-breaking rainfall and strong winds. Travel disruption affected both domestic and international routes. Passengers advised to check schedules. AfD tops German state election. German Chancellor Friedrich Merz of the Christian Democratic Union, CDU, described his party's performance as a disaster after state elections in Mecklenburg, Western Pomerania, and Berlin. The Alternative for Germany, AfD, party took first place in the northeastern state with around 38% of the vote, while Merz's CDU fell to 4.9%, below the threshold needed to enter the regional parliament. It marked the CDU's worst result in any state election since 1949. In Berlin, Die Linke led with about 25%. Merz vowed to remain in office and continue economic reforms despite the setbacks, which followed an earlier Alternative for Germany victory in Saxony and Holt. Macron and Carney pledge closer France-Canada ties on Saint-Pierre. French President Emmanuel Macron and Canadian Prime Minister Mark Carney met on the French territory of Saint-Pierre and Miquelon of Newfoundland. The leaders pledged to deepen cooperation on energy, space, defence and climate resilience. The encounter came as both countries faced strained relations with the United States and after the European Union floated the idea of Canada becoming an associate member. And in other news, ancient Bayeux tapestry draws crowds to British Museum. The 11th century Bayeux tapestry has gone on display at the British Museum, attracting large crowds and generating widespread public interest. The embroidered cloth depicting the Norman conquest of England is on loan from France and is being shown in a specially designed exhibition space. Visitors have described the experience as a rare chance to view a medieval masterpiece up close, with tickets in high demand. This was the news brought to you by Pure247NewsHub.com.
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1: Hey, I'm Peter. 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
1: From the Pure 24/7 News Hub, this is Peter reporting. Typhoon forces cancellation of flights near Tokyo. AfD tops German state election. Macron and Carney pledge closer France-Canada ties on Saint-Pierre. UK Chancellor considers lowering mansion tax threshold. The UK government is examining plans to lower the threshold for a new high-value property surcharge, commonly known as the mansion tax, from £2 million to £1.5 million. Chancellor John Healey is considering the change ahead of the autumn budget as officials seek additional revenue. Reducing the starting point would more than double the number of affected properties to approximately 271,000. Critics have warned that the measures could affect owners of relatively modest houses in high-priced areas rather than only their wealthiest households. Typhoon forces cancellation of flights near Tokyo. Typhoon Dujan has caused the cancellation of nearly 300 flights in Japan on Monday as the storm approached the Tokyo region. Authorities issued warnings of potentially record-breaking rainfall and strong winds. Travel disruption affected both domestic and international routes. Passengers advised to check schedules. AfD tops German state election. German Chancellor Friedrich Merz of the Christian Democratic Union, CDU, described his party's performance as a disaster after state elections in Mecklenburg, Western Pomerania, and Berlin. The Alternative for Germany, AfD, party took first place in the northeastern state with around 38% of the vote, while Merz's CDU fell to 4.9%, below the threshold needed to enter the regional parliament. It marked the CDU's worst result in any state election since 1949. In Berlin, Die Linke led with about 25%. Merz vowed to remain in office and continue economic reforms despite the setbacks, which followed an earlier Alternative for Germany victory in Saxony-Anhalt. Macron and Carney pledge closer France-Canada ties on Saint-Pierre. French President Emmanuel Macron and Canadian Prime Minister Mark Carney met on the French territory of Saint-Pierre and Miquelon of Newfoundland. The leaders pledged to deepen cooperation on energy, space, defence and climate resilience. The encounter came as both countries faced strained relations with the United States and after the European Union floated the idea of Canada becoming an associate member. And in other news, ancient Bayeux tapestry draws crowds to British Museum. The 11th century Bayeux tapestry has gone on display at the British Museum, attracting large crowds and generating widespread public interest. The embroidered cloth depicting the Norman conquest of England is on loan from France and is being shown in a specially designed exhibition space. Visitors have described the experience as a rare chance to view a medieval masterpiece up close, with tickets in high demand. This was the news brought to you by Pure247NewsHub.com.
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1: As your week draws to a close, be sure to join me, Nathan Thomas, for the Weekend Wind Down Show. 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
1: From the Pure 24/7 News Hub, this is Peter reporting. Typhoon forces cancellation of flights near Tokyo. AfD tops German state election. Macron and Carney pledge closer France-Canada ties on Saint-Pierre. UK Chancellor considers lowering mansion tax threshold. The UK government is examining plans to lower the threshold for a new high-value property surcharge, commonly known as the mansion tax, from £2 million to £1.5 million. Chancellor John Healey is considering the change ahead of the autumn budget as officials seek additional revenue. Reducing the starting point would more than double the number of affected properties to approximately 271,000. Critics have warned that the measures could affect owners of relatively modest houses in high-priced areas rather than only their wealthiest households. Typhoon forces cancellation of flights near Tokyo. Typhoon Dujan has caused the cancellation of nearly 300 flights in Japan on Monday as the storm approached the Tokyo region. Authorities issued warnings of potentially record-breaking rainfall and strong winds. Travel disruption affected both domestic and international routes. Passengers advised to check schedules. AfD tops German state election. German Chancellor Friedrich Merz of the Christian Democratic Union, CDU, described his party's performance as a disaster after state elections in Mecklenburg, Western Pomerania, and Berlin. The Alternative for Germany, AfD, party took first place in the northeastern state with around 38% of the vote, while Merz's CDU fell to 4.9%, below the threshold needed to enter the regional parliament. It marked the CDU's worst result in any state election since 1949. In Berlin, Die Linke led with about 25%. Merz vowed to remain in office and continue economic reforms despite the setbacks, which followed an earlier Alternative for Germany victory in Saxony-Anhalt. Macron and Carney pledge closer France-Canada ties on Saint-Pierre. French President Emmanuel Macron and Canadian Prime Minister Mark Carney met on the French territory of Saint-Pierre and Miquelon of Newfoundland. The leaders pledged to deepen cooperation on energy, space, defence and climate resilience. The encounter came as both countries faced strained relations with the United States and after the European Union floated the idea of Canada becoming an associate member. And in other news, ancient Bayeux tapestry draws crowds to British Museum. The 11th century Bayeux tapestry has gone on display at the British Museum, attracting large crowds and generating widespread public interest. The embroidered cloth depicting the Norman conquest of England is on loan from France and is being shown in a specially designed exhibition space. Visitors have described the experience as a rare chance to view a medieval masterpiece up close, with tickets in high demand. This was the news brought to you by Pure247newshub.com.
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Good morning and welcome to this, the Wake Up Cool Show here on Pure 24/7 Radio. It is, of course, me, Stephen D, here to help you wake up and start the day right on this Tuesday morning. Great song to get started today's show, Skillet, This Is The Kingdom. We've got more where that came from

bit of Snow Patrol there. You're All I Have here on Pure 24/7 Radio. This is the Wake Up Call show, which is sponsored by the Bible Society and, of course, hosted by myself, Stephen D. And it is, as always, a pleasure to help you wake up this morning and to help myself wake up as well. That's what I do with these great tunes. They are the best way of helping yourself wake up in the morning, better than coffee, in my humble opinion. And we've got tons of great songs, as we always do. We also have our challenge of the week coming up shortly. We'll do our wake up song around about 25 to 8, and we've got some mental math in the second hour of the show, plus more to come in the third hour as well. So do stay tuned. This is the Wake Up Call show, as I say, sponsored by the Bible Society, which is really, really cool. If you've missed any of the conversations we've had with them, by the way, just head over to our website, www.pure247radio.org. 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You can head over to the catch up section on our website, and that will connect you to our YouTube channel, where you can watch those conversations again. We've chatted to some great people from the Bible Society, or those from organizations that have worked closely with the Bible Society, and some great stories off the back of those conversations. So I'd recommend checking that out on our catch up section on the website. But as I say, we've got some great tunes to help you wake up this morning, and in a moment we'll be jumping into our challenge of the week.

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So we have come to that point in the show where we do our challenge of the week. And the challenge of this week, which I introduced yesterday, is about changing the things that you can change. Because last week we talked about accepting the things you cannot change. And if these words sound vaguely familiar, they are sort of inspired by the Serenity Prayer. And there are things in life that we can't change. They are out of our powers to change. So we just need to accept those and move on. I was talking last week about the prices and complexity of first year driving insurance. That was a nightmare, but it is something I just have to accept. It's not something I can change. However, there are things in life that I can change, namely going to bed too late. That is certainly something that I can fix and work on. And that is something I'm actually improving. There are things in life I can't change, but there are things in life I can change. And so this week's challenge is all about changing the things that you can. It might look like changing daily routine, in my case, getting to bed on time. It could be any number of other things, but it's also in balance with what was our challenge of last week, which is accepting the things you can't change. So keeping those two in balance, but not losing sight of what it is you can change. And then actually, changing it, which is what I'm trying to do with my sleep routine.

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Indeed, today is an ordinary day. Vanessa Carlton, do you know, I hope it's an ordinary day. You know, sometimes I'd long for an ordinary day. I don't know about you, where a day actually is normal. A lot of people, when I ask them, particularly on interviews here on the radio, I say, what does a normal day look like for you? And they say, ah, yes, normal. They don't really know what a normal day looks like. No one does. I long for a normal day. I wonder what it would look like. But anyway, earlier on, I played a song from Brad Paisley, Behind the Clouds, which is on the soundtrack to the film Cars, which is so cool to hear. I do love the soundtrack to the film Cars because I love the film. It's brilliant. Came out 20 years ago, and this year it was like a big thing because it was 20-year anniversary of the best cinematic film ever. I just think it's the best one. But anyway, let's move on to what is one of my favorite features of the Wake Up Call show. I've grown very, very fond of this particular feature. It is the Wake Up Call song. Very, very straightforward. We play a song to help wake you and I up. And I tend to choose songs with a fair bit of energy, fair bit of oomph to help you get going in the morning and to help me get going in the morning as well. I think we played Skillet yesterday, if I recall correctly. So we had a bit of oomph to get us going in the morning. Actually, no, it wasn't Skillet. It was a different band. Oh, I can't remember for the life of me. We had something with, I don't remember now. It was the song used at the end of the Jason Bourne films. Can't remember the name of it. It's a good song, and it certainly helped wake me up. But we've got a different song today. We've got something from our hard rock category. We've got Flyleaf All Around Me. I actually played this on the rock show last night, and I thought it's so good. As I was playing it on the show, I thought we should play this in the morning because it's hard rock, but it's got a sort of gentler touch to it, which I think is appropriate for the mornings. You know, you want something with a bit of energy to get you going, but also something that's a bit softer because you don't want anything too loud in the morning. So hopefully this balances that up nicely. So we've got Flyleaf with All Around Me.

That was Flyleaf All Around Me, a brilliant, brilliant song to help us wake up this morning. Had a bit of an edge to it, but at the same time, it was fairly gentle, fairly melodic, perhaps. Is that the right word? I don't know. It just felt appropriate anyway. So I really enjoyed listening to that and hope you're feeling more awake after listening to it. If not, don't worry, just stay tuned. We've got plenty more great stuff to help you wake up this morning. We're going to jump into a song from Nathalie Imbruglier, and we've got a few more songs left this hour. In the next hour of the show, we'll be doing some mental math. I'll tell you more about that later on.

Faith isn't just for Sundays. It's for Monday through to Saturday too. For work, for the commute, for the coffee break. The Everyday Faith Bible helps you see God's Word at work in the everyday moments of life. 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

Well, that was just epic. David Bowie with A Man Who Sold the World. Such an iconic guitar riff in that particular song. And I think it was made more famous when Nirvana covered that song. But that is the original, and I think it's epic. Before that, bit of LZ7, Perfect Day. We also heard Natalie Imbruglia as well. One more song left to go of this, the first hour of this morning's Wake Up Call show. Of course, with me, Stephen D, and sponsored by the Bible Society, which is really rather cool. They've been around for more than 200 years, and we've been around for 3 years. We celebrated that at the beginning of this month, but they've been around for over 200 years, and it was originally started with the idea of distributing Bibles, helping people to get access to them. And nowadays, it's much easier to get hold of a Bible, but how do people make it more accessible? How do people actually read it? So they make the Bible accessible for those with maybe difficulty reading, other stuff like that. I think they have a Bible for those with dyslexia and amazing stuff like that. Making it more accessible is what they do now, but also accessible to people who perhaps don't even know what a Bible is. What is a Bible? And they do stuff to help explain that, which is really cool. So if you want to find out more about them, head over to their website, which I do believe is biblesociety.org.uk, if I'm not very much mistaken. But anyway, we have one more song left of this hour, and in the next hour, we'll be jumping into some mental maths.

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1: From the Pure 24/7 News Hub, this is Peter reporting. Typhoon forces cancellation of flights near Tokyo, AfD tops German state election, Macron and Carney pledge closer France-Canada ties on Saint-Pierre, UK Chancellor considers lowering mansion tax threshold. The UK government is examining plans to lower the threshold for a new high-value property surcharge, commonly known as the mansion tax, from £2 million to £1.5 million. Chancellor John Healey is considering the change ahead of the autumn budget as officials seek additional revenue. Reducing the starting point would more than double the number of affected properties to approximately 271,000. Critics have warned that the measures could affect owners of relatively modest houses in high-price areas rather than only their wealthiest households. Typhoon forces cancellation of flights near Tokyo. Typhoon Dujan has caused the cancellation of nearly 300 flights in Japan on Monday as the storm approached the Tokyo region. Authorities issued warnings of potentially record-breaking rainfall and strong winds. Travel disruption affected both domestic and international routes. Passengers advised to check schedules. AfD tops German state election. German Chancellor Friedrich Merz of the Christian Democratic Union, CDU, described his party's performance as a disaster after state elections in Mecklenburg, Western Pomerania and Berlin. The Alternative for Germany, AfD, party took first place in the northeastern state with around 38% of the vote, while Merz's CDU fell to 4.9%, below the threshold needed to enter the regional parliament. It marked the CDU's worst result in any state election since 1949. In Berlin, Die Linke led with about 25%. Merz vowed to remain in office and continue economic reforms despite the setbacks, which followed an earlier Alternative for Germany victory in Saxony and Holt. Macron and Carney pledge closer France-Canada ties on Saint-Pierre. French President Emmanuel Macron and Canadian Prime Minister Mark Carney met on the French territory of Saint-Pierre and Miquelon of Newfoundland. The leaders pledged to deepen cooperation on energy, space, defence and climate resilience. The encounter came as both countries faced strained relations with the United States and after the European Union floated the idea of Canada becoming an associate member. And in other news, ancient Bayeux tapestry draws crowds to British Museum. The 11th century Bayeux tapestry has gone on display at the British Museum, attracting large crowds and generating widespread public interest. The embroidered cloth depicting the Norman conquest of England is on loan from France and is being shown in a specially designed exhibition space. Visitors have described the experience as a rare chance to view a medieval masterpiece up close, with tickets in high demand. This was the news brought to you by Pure247newshub.com.
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That was, of course, the boss, Bruce Springsteen, born in the USA, bringing us into this, the second hour of the Wake Up Call show here, only on Pure 24/7 Radio. This show, very excitingly, sponsored by the Bible Society since the beginning of August, which is really cool, and also hosted by myself, Stephen D. Since the beginning of the year, actually, we had a switch. There was a big switch. Nathan Thomas, who's host of The Late Lunch Show, used to be host of The Wake Up Call Show, and I used to be host of The Late Lunch Show, and we did like a switch at the beginning of the year, which just was interesting because Nathan Thomas is a morning person and I'm not. So that was rather fun to kind of switch those shows around. It's still incredibly ironic that I host this show. But anyway, we've entered this, the second hour of the Wake Up Call show. And in this, the second hour, we do something called mental maths. And I'll tell you about that after this next song from Matthew West.

Matthew West's Grace Wins. Such an incredibly powerful song, that. And I did say that I would tell you a bit more about the mental maths feature, which we do in the second hour of the show. So basically, every single day, without fail, there is likely to be a problem you have to solve. And it's the same for me. Everyone just has problems they have to solve. So what I realized with this is we need to kind of warm up our brains for that problem solving, whatever that problem solving may look like. I always refer to a printer not working as being one of the most common, but a diversion in traffic or perhaps something more serious. I don't know, breaking down, for example, and having to handle and problem solve the logistics of getting to and from work and whatever other events you might have, and trying to manage that as well as getting the car repaired. It's all that kind of stuff we might have to problem solve in a given day. So to prepare our brains for the problem solving that we are likely to face, whether it's the printer not working, car not working, any number of other things not working, software playing up and you have to restart the computer to fix it, whatever it is still problem solving. And so to warm ourselves up for that, we're going to do some mental maths. It won't be too complicated, just a couple of maths questions to help warm up your brain. And I'll be taking part in this as well, doing the same mental maths questions. Then, of course, verifying the answer with a calculator so I can give you the correct answer. So we'll jump into that shortly.

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The Bible shows us that God's wisdom reaches from the workplace to the washing up, from family dinners to Friday meetings. The Everyday Faith Bible helps you see God's hand in every task and every moment with notes that connect Scripture to your head, heart and hands. 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

So it is now time for the easier of the two mental math questions for this morning. We're going to start with a bit of practical math. There are 24 hours in a day. So how many hours are there in a week? 24 times 7 is what we're asking for here. And the idea is to do it exclusively in your head, not with any pads of paper or certainly not a calculator. But if you do want a pad and paper, that's absolutely fine. The goal here ultimately is to warm up your brain for the day ahead. And I will be having a go at this too, and then I'll verify with the calculator. We'll give you the correct answer after this song from Shania Twain. But 24 times 7, that is your first mental maths question.

So, mental math question number one. 24 times 7 was the question. 24 times 7. The answer, which I have verified with a calculator, is 168. And this was a very practical bit of mental maths. There are 24 hours in a day. So how many hours in a week? So 24 times 7, the answer is 168. That was your first mental math question. The idea is that's supposed to be the easier of the two, but frequently it's the same level as the next one. It's just I tend to use bigger numbers for the next question. We will be getting into that shortly. More brilliant music coming your way, including Park Life by Blur.

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You've just heard Oasis, a rock and roll star. We've got more great tunes where that came from to help you wake up this morning. But we're also doing something called the Mental Maths feature. Now, the idea of this is that every single day there are problems we have to solve. It could be tiny little problems, a missing ingredient in a meal, so we have to improvise and make it work without that ingredient or find a substitute. It could be something more complex like a car breaking down, as I mentioned earlier, or perhaps printer's not working, which is one of the most common problem solving you have to do. So this is why we do the mental maths feature, so that we can be warmed up for all that problem solving. And we did an easier question earlier on. We're going to do a slightly harder one now. The question earlier on was 24 times 7, as in there are 24 hours in a week. How many hours are there in a week? So, 24 hours in a day. There are 7 days in a week. How many hours in a week? That was the mental maths question. Very practical. And it's probably one we've done many times in our heads at other various points. Maybe even knew the answer off by heart. It's not impossible. But now we're going to ask how many hours there are in 4 weeks. So if you know 24 times 7 is 168, then 168 times 4 is what? 168 times 4, that is your second mental maths question. 168 times 4, and I'll give you the answer after this next song, after I've had a go and also verified my answer with a calculator.

Very cool. That was Tarun Wells featuring KB with Undefeated. So our secondary mental maths question, the one that's a little bit harder, not necessarily harder, but certainly used to bigger numbers, is 168 times 4. And there is sort of a reason to these numbers this morning. We were doing 24 times 7 earlier with the idea of working out how many hours there are in a week. And we concluded 168. Having verified

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A verse before work, a prayer on the bus, a thought that lingers. The Everyday Faith Bible helps you see that faith belongs in your most ordinary moments. 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

Beautiful song there from Evanescence, My Immortal. I do love the mix of music we play here for you on Pure 24/7 Radio. It's quite a range, and that was one of the softest, most gentlest songs we have on the system. Brilliant. Now, you're listening to the Wake Up Calls show, which is sponsored by the Bible Society, and we've come towards the end of the second hour. Coming up in the next hour, I've got my favourite feature of the show, plus also we'll give you a bit of a heads up for what to expect throughout the rest of the day. But I mentioned how this is sponsored by the Bible Society. It is really cool to be working with them. They've been around for over 200 years, and the stuff that they do is really cool. Basically, they started with trying to make the Bible accessible, and that's what they still do today. But making the Bible accessible looks very differently from what they were doing back then. So when they started, it was all about distributing Bibles, helping people who didn't have access to the Bible have a copy. But nowadays, it's quite easy to get hold of the Bible. You can go online, you can look it up in various different places. But to actually be able to access it, if you have things like dyslexia or other various elements, you can have difficulty reading the Bible, difficulty understanding the Bible. So that is what they are doing, and they do that through many different resources and stuff like that. And they've got some really cool stories, which we have had with some of the guests that we've been chatting with. And if you want to catch those conversations again, you can do, just head over to our catch-up section on the website, and you can watch those conversations again, and we have more coming in the coming weeks. Anyway, we've come to the end of the second hour of the Wake Up Call show. Got Stephanie Gretzinger to take us to the hourly news, and in the next hour, some great stuff coming your way.

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1: From the Pure 24/7 News Hub, this is Peter reporting. Typhoon forces cancellation of flights near Tokyo. AfD tops German state election. Macron and Carney pledge closer France-Canada ties on Saint-Pierre. UK Chancellor considers lowering mansion tax threshold. The UK government is examining plans to lower the threshold for a new high-value property surcharge, commonly known as the mansion tax, from £2 million to £1.5 million. Chancellor John Healey is considering the change ahead of the autumn budget as officials seek additional revenue. Reducing the starting point would more than double the number of affected properties to approximately 271,000. Critics have warned that the measures could affect owners of relatively modest houses in high-priced areas rather than only their wealthiest households. Typhoon forces cancellation of flights near Tokyo. Typhoon Dujan has caused the cancellation of nearly 300 flights in Japan on Monday as the storm approached the Tokyo region. Authorities issued warnings of potentially record-breaking rainfall and strong winds. Travel disruption affected both domestic and international routes. Passengers advised to check schedules. AfD tops German state election. German Chancellor Friedrich Merz of the Christian Democratic Union, CDU, described his party's performance as a disaster after state elections in Mecklenburg, Western Pomerania, and Berlin. The Alternative for Germany, AfD, party took first place in the northeastern state with around 38% of the vote, while Merz's CDU fell to 4.9%, below the threshold needed to enter the regional parliament. It marked the CDU's worst result in any state election since 1949. In Berlin, Die Linke led with about 25%. Merz vowed to remain in office and continue economic reforms despite the setbacks, which followed an earlier Alternative for Germany victory in Saxony-Anhalt. Macron and Carney pledge closer France-Canada ties on Saint-Pierre. French President Emmanuel Macron and Canadian Prime Minister Mark Carney met on the French territory of Saint-Pierre and Miquelon of Newfoundland. The leaders pledged to deepen cooperation on energy, space, defence and climate resilience. The encounter came as both countries faced strained relations with the United States and after the European Union floated the idea of Canada becoming an associate member. And in other news, ancient Bayeux tapestry draws crowds to British Museum. The 11th century Bayeux tapestry has gone on display at the British Museum, attracting large crowds and generating widespread public interest. The embroidered cloth depicting the Norman conquest of England is on loan from France and is being shown in a specially designed exhibition space. Visitors have described the experience as a rare chance to view a medieval masterpiece up close, with tickets in high demand. This was the news brought to you by Pure247NewsHub.com.
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Such an incredibly good song, bringing us into this, the third and final hour of the Wake Up Call show here on Pure 24/7 Radio. That was, of course, Cream, Sunshine of Your Love, with the amazing guitar work of Eric Clapton. Not a bad way to kickstart the third and final hour show, as I say. Now, in this third and final hour of the show, we do have a couple of things going on for you. One of those things is a bit of a heads up for what to expect throughout the rest of the day. We kind of go through the schedule, tell you what shows you can look forward to. We do that near the end of the show. But before we get to that, we have our Wake Up Call sandwich. This is my favorite feature. Basically, three songs in a row and sandwiched in the middle is a song which I especially like. So coming your way now, we have Avril Lavigne, Losing Grip. I absolutely love that song. It's the opening track to a 2002 album, which is it was also released as a single, which completely confused me because you can notice the release date looks different, but it was released as an album. And then this song at the start, the opening track, was then released as a single, which completely confused me. But here we go. Avril Lavigne, Losing Grip, sandwiched between two brilliant dance pop artists. Enjoy this, your Wake Up Call sandwich for today.

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1: So you just heard this morning's wake-up call, Sandwich, three songs in a row, and Sandwich in the Middle, a song which I especially like. It's my favourite feature of the show. In reverse order, Charlie XCX with Boom Clap. Before that was Avril Lavigne, Losing Grip. And before that, Alesso featuring Tav Lo with Heroes We Could Be. I enjoyed all three of those songs, but the song that was sandwiched in the middle was the one which I did especially like. Losing Grip by Avril Lavigne. And that was our wake-up call sandwich for today. We'll do the same again tomorrow, just after 9 o'clock. We'd like to do that feature. Before the end of this hour, I did promise to give you a heads up, as always, for what to expect throughout the rest of the day. We'll just go over the schedule, let you know what you could be tuning into. We'll also be playing tons more music before the end of this show. But more music coming your way now, including Coldplay.

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Charlene Spiteri from the band Texas with Where Did It Go Wrong. 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Coming up after me, it is, of course, Tuesday's Pure Brunch. Normally, that'll be hosted by Jojo, but today is hosted by Peter. He's stepping in, covering for Jojo, because we love to step in and fill in where we're needed on this station. So you may hear different shows sometimes will be hosted by different people, and that's all right, because we're stepping in for each other as and when we have need. So Peter will be stepping in from 10 till 12 today. He'll be followed by, of course, the Late Lunch Show from 12 till 3 with Nathan Thomas. From 3 till 4, School's Out. Peter will be back on for that. And then, of course, you have the Get Your Home show, which is hosted by Andy B, because he does Tuesdays and Thursdays as he's recovering from his stroke. Then we've got 70s tunes this evening. That will be hosted by Jojo, bringing us brilliant music from the decade, the era of the 70s. And that's followed by the Pure 80s show, which is very similar, really, but it's from the 80s, one decade later. So that is the schedule for today. Lots to be tuning in for. My recommendation would be you keep Pure 24/7 Radio on all day.

Michael Jackson, Can't Let Her Get Away, here on Pure 24/7 Radio. I mentioned how this is the Wake Up Call show, and it's sponsored by the Bible Society. If you don't know too much about the Bible Society, then I highly recommend checking them out because they are amazing. They invite people to see the Bible through fresh eyes and discover its life-changing message for themselves. That's what they say that they do. And having chatted to some of the people from Bible Society, it's very clear that that is what they're very passionate about doing, and they do really rather well with various different resources. One of the things they talk a lot about is the Everyday Faith Bible, which is their most recent resource, I do believe. And the idea of that is just the value of faith in every day, not just on a Sunday morning, but going every single day. So yeah, really cool to be working with the Bible Society here on the Wake Up Call show. If you've missed any of the conversations we've had or want to listen to them again because you heard some really good stories in them, then you can head over to our catch-up section, which is on our website, pure247radio.org. pure247radio.org. 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

If you've heard me speak on the radio before, you've probably heard me say I really like Sheryl Crow's music. Big fan, definitely. That was Over You, and you're listening to Pure 24/7 Radio, the wake-up call show sponsored by the Bible Society and, of course, hosted by me, Stephen D. It has been an absolute pleasure helping you wake up this Tuesday morning. But that's it from me. We've done mental maths. We've done our challenge of the week. We have also had our wake-up song of the morning, which was brilliant. We did our wake-up call sandwich. I also gave you a little bit of a heads-up what to expect throughout the rest of the day. And it's been a pleasure, as always, bringing you some amazing tunes to help you wake up in the morning. I'll be back tomorrow, same time, same place. Up next, it is this morning's Pure Brunch, hosted by Peter, who's filling in for Jojo today. And we've got a full schedule of shows we're looking forward to. I did mention how we've got 70s tunes and pure 80s later on this evening. So if you want to tune into those specific, decade-specific shows, I highly recommend that you do. But we now have Tracy Chapman going to take us up to the hourly news. And then it's this morning's Pure Brunch. Thank you.

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1: From the Pure 24/7 News Hub, this is Peter reporting. Typhoon forces cancellation of flights near Tokyo, AfD tops German state election, Macron and Carney pledge closer France-Canada ties on Saint-Pierre, UK Chancellor considers lowering mansion tax threshold. The UK government is examining plans to lower the threshold for a new high-value property surcharge, commonly known as the mansion tax, from £2 million to £1.5 million. Chancellor John Healey is considering the change ahead of the autumn budget as officials seek additional revenue. Reducing the starting point would more than double the number of affected properties to approximately 271,000. Critics have warned that the measures could affect owners of relatively modest houses in high-price areas rather than only their wealthiest households. Typhoon forces cancellation of flights near Tokyo. Typhoon Dujan has caused the cancellation of nearly 300 flights in Japan on Monday as the storm approached the Tokyo region. Authorities issued warnings of potentially record-breaking rainfall and strong winds. Travel disruption affected both domestic and international routes. Passengers advised to check schedules. AfD tops German state election. German Chancellor Friedrich Merz of the Christian Democratic Union, CDU, described his party's performance as a disaster after state elections in Mecklenburg, Western Pomerania, and Berlin. The Alternative for Germany, AfD, party took first place in the northeastern state with around 38% of the vote, while Merz's CDU fell to 4.9%, below the threshold needed to enter the regional parliament. It marked the CDU's worst result in any state election since 1949. In Berlin, Die Linke led with about 25%. Merz vowed to remain in office and continue economic reforms despite the setbacks, which followed an earlier Alternative for Germany victory in Saxony and Holt. Macron and Carney pledge closer France-Canada ties on Saint-Pierre. French President Emmanuel Macron and Canadian Prime Minister Mark Carney met on the French territory of Saint-Pierre and Miquelon of Newfoundland. The leaders pledged to deepen cooperation on energy, space, defence and climate resilience. The encounter came as both countries faced strained relations with the United States and after the European Union floated the idea of Canada becoming an associate member. And in other news, ancient Bayeux tapestry draws crowds to British Museum. The 11th century Bayeux tapestry has gone on display at the British Museum, attracting large crowds and generating widespread public interest. The embroidered cloth depicting the Norman conquest of England is on loan from France and is being shown in a specially designed exhibition space. Visitors have described the experience as a rare chance to view a medieval masterpiece up close, with tickets in high demand. This was the news brought to you by Pure247NewsHub.com.
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starting it off with a brilliant song there by Magnum. That was called A Forgotten Conversation, and it's not one that happens, isn't it? Can't remember what you said in the conversation, but that was a great tune. Starting this, the Pure Brunch Tuesday, which is today with myself, Peter. Glad that you tuned in. Got lots of great tunes to enjoy. Do stay tuned. I'm going to have fun on this, the Pure Brunch show, covering for JoJo. Had a great song by Magnum, and now we've got a great song for you by Bonnie Tyler.

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1: Thank you, Nathan Thomas. Nathan Thomas, who will be on the late lunch, as usual, from 12 till 3 p.m. By the way, just want to say thank you to Stephen D, who was just on the wake-up call, helping us to wake up, because as the motto on that show is, everyone needs to wake up. And hopefully, at this point, you are awake. But if you need more help to wake up more at this time of day, don't worry. Just keep tuned into Pure, and we'll keep you company and help you throughout your day. I hope you are well. Hopefully, your Tuesday is off to a good start. If you were listening into the wake-up call, then I would say pray after a good start, because that's a great way to wake up in the morning. But now it is 10 past 10 here in the UK. It seems to be a relatively nice day. I can't say how cold it is outside, but it certainly looks nice and sunny. So I hope you are well. And if you're having a grey day in a more metaphorical sense or a literal sense, hopefully we'll spread some colour for you. And yeah, on this show, it is the Pure Brunch Show. Ordinarily, on this day, Tuesday, it would be brought to you by JoJo. She's not doing it today. I'm covering for her. But she will be doing, I think she'll be doing Pure 70s later on tonight, and probably Pure Brunch next Thursday. But on this show, we've got lots and lots of the usual mix of excellent tunes to enjoy across these next 2 hours. Following the wake-up call and prior to the late lunch. Lots to look forward to. We're going to have fun. We're going to play great tunes. And we're going to play a great tune now by The Cause. This one is perhaps my favourite track by The Cause, called White Light. Very upbeat, happy tune for this Tuesday morning.

0: wherever, whenever. We'll be here for you.
1: Yes, we will. We are here for you right now. And that tune just there, I put it in actually partly because it just seemed fitting. Wide Awake by Katy Perry. And the question is, by 20 past 10, are you wide awake? Because it could depend on your schedule for the day. Are you the kind of person you tend to work late, perhaps get up later, perhaps than most people? Kind of depends on your schedule and, you know, if you do the night shift or not. But wide awake, you know, that is the question. Are you awake at this point? And you may not necessarily be wide awake all day. Perhaps if you had not the best of sleeps, then you're kind of going through the whole day, kind of half asleep, half awake. Not the best way to go through the day. But if you need some assistance to get through the day, keep it tuned to Pure and we will help you to get done what you need to get done. This is the Pure Brunch Show. There are different presenters each day on the Pure Brunch Show. On a Tuesday and Thursday, it's Jojo, except for this Tuesday when I am covering it. I believe Jojo will be doing the Pure Brunch on Thursday. Of course, KD Mac started the Pure Brunch yesterday, Monday, Pure Brunch Monday. Bob Goody will be on tomorrow, and of course, Dan Rouse does Friday Pure Brunch. But today is a Tuesday. Hope you're doing well. Hopefully, things are looking positive at the moment. Hopefully, you've already gotten some things done by 20 past 10. It is the Pure Brunch Show. So perhaps you are having a little bit of a brunch, a little bit of a snack. I'm kind of wondering, what exactly is a brunch? Is it just having a late breakfast, or is it just having an extra meal after breakfast and before lunch? I'm not actually quite sure what brunch kind of is, actually. I probably need to find out to be a bit more sure. But shall we enjoy this tune then by Norah Jones?

0: I feel like there's something poetic about that song, which I might have missed. Perhaps I wasn't listening closer enough to the lyrics. That was by Sia, Elastic Heart. I hope you enjoyed that. Take us up, actually, to around about half past the hour. So about half past 10 right now. The sun is shining, blue skies. I hope you are well today and are enjoying your pure brunch. Do feel free to have some food alongside it. I hope you are well, quite probably on perhaps your second or third coffee or caffeinated drink of the morning. I have one big one at the moment, so I'm enjoying that. It's giving me the caffeine that I need to get up in the morning. On the Energize Show, I always say it's caffeine-free, but this isn't the Energize Show, so I can have a caffeinated drink at this time of the day. I hope you're enjoying the music. We've got a great track in a moment, actually, by Phil Collins. He's got a really very distinguishable voice, I would say. Really, really just, as soon as I hear Phil Collins' voice, I always think, ah, that is Phil Collins. Great music, of course, Phil Collins in the band Genesis, but we've got a track with Phil Collins on his solo career right after these announcements.
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Great song there by Phil Collins. That one was called Survivors. And perhaps you are surviving the week. Now, I was saying earlier, I wasn't quite sure what the definition of brunch was. Because, I mean, it sounds like a bit of a silly thing. But what is the precise definition of brunch? Because I use the term a lot, but it might not, a lot of these words that we use or phrases don't always necessarily mean precisely what we originally meant. And actually, JoJo on the Family Focus show, she does a phrase of the week. And often, you know, JoJo and Andy B, they'll see if they like a phrase, whether they think it's a good phrase or a bad phrase, that sort of thing. But brunch actually means a meal that's eaten late in the morning. So I suppose 10 a.m. might be considered a late morning at this point. And it usually combines elements of breakfast and lunch. So it's kind of an interesting one. I don't know. I always say brunch usually when I have like a late breakfast and it's sort of at that point nearly lunchtime. But yeah, apparently it can be kind of a blend of like lunch and breakfast. And I didn't realize it, but the phrase didn't come out till really the like 1990s and the late 1990s, I think actually. Oh no, sorry, the 1890s, not 1990s. Slightly different, but slightly different by about 100 years. But yes, apparently brunch is a mixture of lunch and breakfast, which I hadn't realized. I thought it was just when you have a late breakfast, but there you go. Perhaps you knew that, perhaps you didn't quite know that, but there you go. It's a bit of helpful information for you there, or perhaps useless information. But anyways, shall we enjoy this next track? Got a brilliant tune for you, actually, by Queen. This one's called Somebody to Love.

I enjoyed that song. That's quite a different kind of track there by Gorillaz, which, if I'm not mistaken, is actually sort of a virtual band, which is interesting. I think I've heard of a couple bands like that, but that's cool. That one was called Dare, and it is currently about 10 to 11. Another hour to come of this, the Pure Brunch Show. And as we just found out, brunch is apparently, I didn't quite realise this, but brunch is apparently breakfast and lunch kind of combined, or elements of breakfast and lunch added together, which is a bit odd. I hadn't realised that, but often a lot of these words that we use don't always mean what we think they mean. They can actually have a different meaning, which surprises us

Oh, Frisian goes to a lot of phrases, actually. But I hope you're enjoying the music. We've still got time for a couple great tunes on this first hour of the show, and then play more great tunes in the second. But shall we have this next one? It's by Anastasia, actually. One Day in Your Life.

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you enjoyed that quite an upbeat tune, and that leaves us enough time for one more song by Dusty Springfield, actually. This song will take us on into the news and on into the second hour of the Pure Brunch Show this Tuesday. Blue skies and sunshine, that's always a nice thing to when you open the curtains and look out and see the day is like that. Hopefully it will stay that way. But I hope you are well and do stay tuned in. Got loads and loads of great tunes for you. We've got a great track which is going to begin the second hour by David Bowie. Really enjoy this song coming up. I won't give it away, not just yet. But Dusty Springfield, You Don't Have to Say You Love Me, taking us on into the hourly news.

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1: From the Pure 24/7 News Hub, this is Peter reporting. Typhoon forces cancellation of flights near Tokyo, AfD tops German state election, Macron and Carney pledge closer France-Canada ties on Saint-Pierre, UK Chancellor considers lowering mansion tax threshold. The UK government is examining plans to lower the threshold for a new high-value property surcharge, commonly known as the mansion tax, from £2 million to £1.5 million. Chancellor John Healey is considering the change ahead of the autumn budget as officials seek additional revenue. Reducing the starting point would more than double the number of affected properties to approximately 271,000. Critics have warned that the measures could affect owners of relatively modest houses in high-price areas rather than only their wealthiest households. Typhoon forces cancellation of flights near Tokyo. Typhoon Dujan has caused the cancellation of nearly 300 flights in Japan on Monday as the storm approached the Tokyo region. Authorities issued warnings of potentially record-breaking rainfall and strong winds. Travel disruption affected both domestic and international routes. Passengers advised to check schedules. AfD tops German state election. German Chancellor Friedrich Merz of the Christian Democratic Union, CDU, described his party's performance as a disaster after state elections in Mecklenburg, Western Pomerania and Berlin. The Alternative for Germany, AfD, party took first place in the northeastern state with around 38% of the vote, while Merz's CDU fell to 4.9%, below the threshold needed to enter the regional parliament. It marked the CDU's worst result in any state election since 1949. In Berlin, Die Linke led with about 25%. Merz vowed to remain in office and continue economic reforms despite the setbacks, which followed an earlier Alternative for Germany victory in Saxony and Holt. Macron and Carney pledge closer France-Canada ties on Saint-Pierre. French President Emmanuel Macron and Canadian Prime Minister Mark Carney met on the French territory of Saint-Pierre and Miquelon of Newfoundland. The leaders pledged to deepen cooperation on energy, space, defence and climate resilience. The encounter came as both countries faced strained relations with the United States and after the European Union floated the idea of Canada becoming an associate member. And in other news, ancient Bayeux tapestry draws crowds to British Museum. The 11th century Bayeux tapestry has gone on display at the British Museum, attracting large crowds and generating widespread public interest. The embroidered cloth depicting the Norman conquest of England is on loan from France and is being shown in a specially designed exhibition space. Visitors have described the experience as a rare chance to view a medieval masterpiece up close, with tickets in high demand. This was the news brought to you by Pure247NewsHub.com.
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I do enjoy that song by David Bowie. Done a lot of great tracks, has David Bowie, over the years. And that one was from the year 1980, actually. Hope you enjoyed that song. We have just entered the second and final hour, actually, of the Pure Brunch Show. It's myself, Peter, covering for Jojo this Tuesday. Hope your Tuesday is off to a good start. And hopefully, actually, tuning into the radio is helping to make it make your Tuesday start off better. Thank you to Stephen D, who is on earlier with the wake-up call, helping us to wake up because, well, everyone needs to wake up. And looking forward to Nathan Thomas after 12. He'll be taking over with the Late Lunch Show from 12 all the way until 3 p.m. And actually, as it is a weekday, every weekday I do the Schools Out show, and I'll be doing that later on today from 3 till 4 p.m. as usual. And of course, because it is a Tuesday, Andy B doing Tuesdays and Thursdays get your home shows. God willing, Andy B will be on after 4 p.m. all the way until 7 p.m. with the Get Your Home show. Hopefully that'll be happening. Looking forward to that. The Get Your Home show happens every weekday. Yesterday, actually, I did the first and third hour, and Jojo did the middle hour. Bit of an odd combination. Usually don't do that. I don't think I've ever actually done something quite like that. But yes, I did the first and final hour of the Get Your Home show, but not the middle hour, which is a bit of an odd combination. But anywho's, I hope you're enjoying the great music. We just had a great track by David Bowie, and we've got another great track, but this one is by Roxette.

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1: Thank you, Stephen D. Stephen D, who actually, he was on yesterday with The Rock Show, which I highly recommend you tune into every Monday from 7 till 9 p.m. if you like rock music. Really good show. And as I understand it, it was the highlight of Stephen D's week. And I very much enjoy rock music. We haven't had any rock yet in this first, the second hour of the Pure Brunch Show. It is the Pure Brunch Show. Ordinarily, it being a Tuesday, it would be with Jojo. But today it's with myself, Peter. I hope you're, hopefully my company is working for you as you go through your day. Perhaps you are, in fact, having a Pure Brunch or are having a brunch, which apparently a brunch is only really a brunch if you're mixing elements of breakfast and lunch in late morning. Although then what is late morning? It kind of depends for each person, doesn't it? Depending a little bit on your routine. But I hope you're enjoying the music. We've got lots and lots of great tunes coming up in this hour, all the way until 12 noon, when Nathan Thomas will take over with the Late Lunch Show. Looking forward to that later on today. And of course, I'm back on later on today with the Schools Out Show from 3 to 4. But we haven't had any rock in this hour, as I was just saying. So here's a track for you by U2, Two Hearts Beat as One.

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1: Yep, this is the pure choice. 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And you can hear Bob Goody tomorrow, actually. So this time tomorrow, 10 a.m. till 12 noon, Bob Goody will be on the Pure Brunch show, doing a brilliant job of the Pure Brunch, as always, bringing the Pure Brunch as only Bob Goody can. And of course, loads of presenters doing this show. Katie Mack on Monday, that was great fun. Listened to that yesterday, actually. And Dan Rouse on a Friday, of course. Jojo on Tuesdays and Thursdays, although not this Tuesday, because I'm covering it for her this Tuesday. I hope you are enjoying the music. We've got lots and lots of great tunes to enjoy all the way until 12 noon, when Nathan Thomas will take over with the late lunch show. Although, to be fair, at 12 noon, it's not too late to be having lunch. In fact, it's probably quite early. I suppose it's once you start reaching 2 p.m. and that kind of thing, that starts to become a little bit late. But Nathan Thomas will keep you company during your lunch break, whether it is late or not. But I hope this music is working for you. We've got something for everyone. Just had a little bit of pop for you. This next tune is a little bit of rock for you by Bryan Adams. If you want to leave me, can I come too?

0: Quite an impressive track there by Cher. That was a really good one. I enjoyed that bit of indie alternative, which followed a track by Bryan Adams, which was actually quite an ironic title. If You Want to Leave Me, Can I Come Too, was the name of that. We've got loads of great tracks where that came from. In a moment, actually, we've got a tune by Katie Melua right after these announcements.
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3: I never forget where I come from. It's good to stay rooted, and I drive past bone boxes where I've been left for dead, and I think about that, and I think I'm still here. And then when I think of the influence that I've got in prisons through the storytelling and through my narrative, only God could do that.
4: We've had some really, really harrowing stories of parents just emailing us a few times now saying that unfortunately their children have passed away, but icing pot was one of the best things that they did, and they've got pictures and memories of their children, and you know, those songs are utterly precious to them.
5: It was Carl's inspiration. You know, as we were writing the script, I could call him up and say, hey, when you were getting interrogated by the Gestapo, you know, how did that work? And he would give these just incredible details about what it was like. This was a firsthand source. He was there. It was just, you know, what an incredible gift to have that as a source to develop this film.
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I wonder how many coffees you have had now at this time. It's 22:12. Soon it'll be time for the late lunch show, but that's an interesting question. How many coffees have you had at this point? Perhaps you tend to like to be fairly disciplined with just you like to have a number of coffees you have each day, or caffeinated teas, or is it kind of a bit mixed and mashed? You know, you have, you know, maybe a coffee to start off with, then perhaps an Earl Grey. I don't know. What is your caffeinated drink routine? I always use a big mug for my first caffeinated drink of the day, which kind of makes up for two cups of tea. So for me, I have one big cup of tea, which makes up for two. So technically it classes as one, but really it's the equivalent of two. Perhaps they were the same. But it is 20:12, as I say. We've got some really, really good songs to enjoy by great artists in this last 20 minutes thereabouts of this show. I've been enjoying doing the Pure Branch show this Tuesday. And we've got a song for you now by two artists. We've got Kylie Minogue and Robbie Williams with a track called Kids.

I'm really enjoying the music today on the Pure Brunch Show. We enjoyed another great song by Audio Adrenaline that was called Hands and Feet. And before that, we had a little bit of dance pop actually by Kylie Minogue and Robbie Williams with a track called Kids. Well, it is currently 1:45 thereabouts. Looking forward to the late lunch show brought to you by Nathan Thomas from 12 noon all the way until 3. At 3 p.m, I will be back on the radio with the Schools Out Show with some simple, pure fun, nothing too complicated on the Schools Out Show. 3 till 4 p.m. Don't forget, because it's a Tuesday, Andy B will be doing the Get Your Home Show from 4 till 7 p.m. And of course, because it's a Tuesday, Pure 70s will be happening tonight, brought to you by Jojo, who hasn't done the Pure Brunch Show this morning, but God willing, she'll be doing the Pure 70s show tonight, which will then be followed by Pure 80s, which is works out quite nicely, doesn't it? It works out nicely, as I say, because you go through the 70s and then on into the 80s. So lots to look forward to today, a full schedule. But shall we enjoy this next one by LZ7, Afterlight?

9 to 5 grind for today. No worries, set nice for the day. I'm in the sunlight, come alive in the way. As the plane set down, put a smile on my face. Sun-kissed nights, yeah, they're crazy, I'm on that. 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

Bit of 12:24 for you there. And that leaves us enough time for one more song, one brilliant song actually, by Bon Jovi, which will take us on into the hourly news. I think Bon Jovi was actually one of the artists you could have chosen on the vote on the rock show, which Stephen D does each Monday. And you have two tracks to choose from. I'm pretty sure in the end it was Guns N' Roses that won, but not Bon Jovi. But we are playing Bon Jovi right now. You Give Love a Bad Name. That'll take us on into the hourly news at 12. I'll be back later on 3 till 4 p.m. with the School's S show. Stay tuned for the late lunch brought to you by Nathan Thomas from 12 till 3. Thank you for joining me on the Pure Brunch show. I've enjoyed doing it this Tuesday, keeping you company and playing some really good tunes. So Bon Jovi taking us into the hourly news. Thank you for joining me today. I'll talk to you soon.

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1: From Feature Story News in Brussels, I'm William Denslow. The 81st United Nations General Assembly General Debate opens in New York Tuesday, with US President Donald Trump among roughly 130 world leaders set to address the session. President Trump's Wednesday address is expected to be one of the most closely watched moments of the week, after he used last year's speech to question the purpose of the organisation. The White House says its goal at the session is to deliver what it calls prosperity through peace by bringing the UN back to basics. Mitch McCann has the story from New York.
2: Last year, he blasted the UN over an escalator that had some issue and then the teleprompter that wouldn't work. He also claimed to solve multiple wars himself, asking leaders in the room, what is the purpose of the UN? Now, a year on, we're going to be watching very closely to see if he has any renewed confidence in this global body.
1: All five major US television networks are declining to provide pool camera coverage of US President Trump's trip to Unger after the White House barred CNN from its assigned pool duties. MS Now, CNN and the website Politico had their press credentials revoked over the weekend and were turned away from the White House grounds. All five television networks that provide White House pool coverage have suspended their coverage of the president in solidarity. Kate Fisher reports from Washington.
3: The White House arguing their exclusion is because of their reporting. It doesn't like it. They say that it violates their First Amendment rights, and they have filed a lawsuit. And in a statement, they said, this morning we notified the government that we're filing a lawsuit to protect our First Amendment rights, saying that they will defend the principle that the government doesn't decide what the press reports.
1: China has formally confirmed that President Xi Jinping will pay a state visit to the US from Wednesday to Thursday, the first such visit to Washington in more than a decade. Analysts say the Chinese leader holds the stronger hand going into the summit, with a surge in Chinese trade and a rare earth export suspension expiring in November, giving Beijing significant leverage. Major focus will be the topic of Taiwan and whether the two leaders will signal an extension to a trade truce struck last year. Nick Harper reports from Washington.
4: There are a couple of big issues that will, of course, be at play during the course of this week. AI and trade amongst those. We're not expecting any massive breakthroughs really in either of those areas. We may see the two sides potentially put some guardrails on AI, but they both seem disinclined to regulate in their individual countries. When it comes to trade, we've got that November 10th deadline just around the corner. That's when the trade truce runs out.
1: And at least four people have died in a typhoon that struck Japan. Nearly 2 million people have been placed under an evacuation order. From bureaus worldwide, this is FSN.
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5: Yes, indeed. Hello and welcome back to the Late Lunch Show. My name's Nathan Thomas. It is Tuesday and it's just gone 12 o'clock. I'm going to be here with you till 3. Let's get this show on the road today with the very same artist that closed yesterday's show. That is Oasis.

0: We are off to a good start with the tunes today. Minor Thing there by Red Hot Chili Peppers. And prior to that was Oasis to begin the late lunch on Tuesday. Good to be back. My name's Nathan Thomas. As I mentioned a moment ago, I'll be here with you till 3 p.m. As ever, thank you to Jojo for our Pure Brunch on Tuesday. And coming up on today's show, well, all kinds of stuff. Amazing music, a fantastic selection to while away your lunch time, as well as sophisticated chat brought by yours truly. We have all kinds of features as well. I'm looking forward to bringing you the learning curve of the day, our millennium moment, comparing music from before and after the millennium, also mini decade disco, national days, and more besides. It's so good to be back, and I hope you're doing well. Hope your Monday went okay, that you know, off to a fairly decent start, but however your week's going so far, great to have you with me. I've got some amazing music to keep you company. Hopefully just brighten your day a little bit. Some of that music does include some Take That. We have some Natalie Imbruglia for you. Later on, there'll be some Chicago, Katy Perry. Honestly, the list goes on. It's a wonderful selection. But coming up next, it's actually Toby Mac with a song featuring Blanca. The song is called Unstoppable. And if you're feeling a little flat today, well, maybe this will just give you that boost.
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Love it from Toby Mac and Blanca Unstoppable. I must confess, I don't always feel unstoppable. I mean, we're not always going to feel that way, are we? There are times when we feel quite certain of ourselves, quite confident, very sure of what we're doing and what we are capable of. There are other times when we feel the exact opposite, very unsure, very inadequate perhaps. But it's in those times, I suppose, that our true colors often do shine the most, don't they? When we feel least sure of ourselves, because that's when we have, well, no ability to pretend, you know, when we feel least confident in ourselves. And perhaps that's not such a bad thing. But nevertheless, it's good to be feeling unstoppable. It's a wonderful anthemic track for you this Tuesday. Next up is Take That. We've also got Natalie Imbruglia. And this is The Late Lunch, by the way, on Pure 24/7 Radio. Great to have you with me this Tuesday.

0: something a little bit different, a little bit gentler from Coldplay there. They did a lot of post-Britpop in the early noughties, some wonderful sounds and very iconic songs which they've released over the years. That was God Put a Smile Upon Your Face. A very interesting title and a very interesting song. Prior to that, Natalie and Brulia, we've got some announcements coming your way next. And in a very short while, we are going to be getting on to the learning curve for the day. So this is where I share my latest life lesson. Life throws all kinds of interesting situations at us. And, you know, in each one, we have the opportunity to learn something new about ourselves, about the world around us, about how to live to the best of our abilities. And I've had yet another of those just yesterday, which I'm looking forward to sharing with you.
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Do you know, I actually have a piece of fool's gold somewhere. I forget when I collected it. When I was little, I used to love collecting all kinds of rocks and stuff. I actually bought this one because you can't just pick it up off the ground in most places. But it is a type of rock that actually looks a lot like gold. I forget the technical term for it, but it's something interesting. And you can tell I haven't really kept up with that sort of thing. Anyway, on to the learning curve for the day. I mentioned how another life lesson and kind of just reminded of how it is important to be, well, let's just say humility is needed in most aspects of life, particularly when you are behind the wheel. I mentioned how I'm learning to drive and I'm still learning to drive. I didn't quite pass my first driving test. I'm hoping to crack it the next time. Crack it used in the best sense, of course. But I realized yesterday, of course, there is a little bit more humility needed. Anytime you're behind the wheel, for whatever reason, you're going out, wherever you might be, whether you're in unfamiliar territory or very familiar territory, humility is really important because, you know, none of us can possibly know what is around every bend. It's a good lesson for life, really, because none of us can possibly know what will happen tomorrow or in the next 5 minutes. Who knows? Something absolutely catastrophic could take place, something absolutely wonderful, something that we could never possibly expect. Humility is required to adapt to these different situations. And I realized going out for another little driving lesson that, I was going into situations a bit fast because maybe I was getting a bit arrogant behind the wheel. You know, it's just a simple correction. Okay, be a lot more careful. Don't rush into situations. Take everything slowly. Take everything cautiously. Always assume that you don't know what's going to happen. Always assume that you don't know what's around the corner because you don't, mainly, but because also it's just not helpful. You're going to put yourself under pressure. It's not to say it's terribly dangerous, but it could be. You know, if you're going around a corner too fast and you think, oh, I'm pretty confident, I know what's around there, I'm fairly confident, I can see what's coming around the corner, you know, you could have a problem. In most cases, it's just going to cause pressure and it's going to make the ride a bit jerky and a bit, if you have to make a sudden stop and there's just no need for it, you know, it's better to go into situations smoothly and gently and cautiously and patiently and above it all, humbly. And that is what I learned just the other day. So yes, another learning curve in the books.

0: That was Tree 63. I believe that was a South African band that wasn't around all that long, but they did release some great tunes around the early noughties. That was called Can I See Your Face? It's good kind of indie rock sound from the early. It sounds a bit more like the 90s, although it did come around the noughties. Anywho, it's the Late Lunch on Pure 24/7 Radio. I'm Nathan Thomas, and it is a pleasure as always to be here to keep you company. More about fantastic music. You just heard some Katy Perry before Tree 63, and we also had Chicago, wonderful song Hearts in Trouble. That was 1986 and used on the soundtrack to Days of Thunder. Not a film I've actually watched, but I know the soundtrack is excellent because I played all kinds of songs from it on the radio over the course of the last few years. Coming up next, we've got a couple more tunes before we hit the 1 o'clock news. This is the Late Lunch, as I say, until 3 p.m. today. And in the next hour, I'm looking forward to bringing you the Millennium Moment. I'll let you know the genre we're going to focus on, but you can look forward to music from before and after the turn of the millennium.
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That's Lecrae, God is Enough, another song from his album Rehab. I played one from that album yesterday. What was it I played? Got to Know. That was God is Enough, and it's a good song. It's got some real depth to the lyrics there. Next up is Katie Tunstall with Miniature Disasters. This will take us up to 1 o'clock news. On the other side of that, more to come on the Late Lunch Show, including, but not limited to, our Millennium Moment.

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1: From Feature Story News in Brussels, I'm William Denslow. The 81st United Nations General Assembly General Debate opens in New York Tuesday, with US President Donald Trump among roughly 130 world leaders set to address the session. President Trump's Wednesday address is expected to be one of the most closely watched moments of the week, after he used last year's speech to question the purpose of the organization. The White House says its goal at the session is to deliver what it calls prosperity through peace by bringing the UN back to basics. Mitch McCann has the story from New York.
2: Last year, he blasted the UN over an escalator that had some issue and then the teleprompter that wouldn't work. He also claimed to solve multiple wars himself, asking leaders in the room, what is the purpose of the UN? Now, a year on, we're going to be watching very closely to see if he has any renewed confidence in this global body.
1: All five major US television networks are declining to provide pool camera coverage of US President Trump's trip to Unger after the White House barred CNN from its assigned pool duties. MS Now, CNN and the website Politico had their press credentials revoked over the weekend and were turned away from the White House grounds. All five television networks that provide White House pool coverage have suspended their coverage of the president in solidarity. Kate Fisher reports from Washington.
3: The White House arguing their exclusion is because of their reporting. It doesn't like it. They say that it violates their First Amendment rights, and they have filed a lawsuit. And in a statement, they said, this morning we notified the government that we're filing a lawsuit to protect our First Amendment rights, saying that they will defend the principle that the government doesn't decide what the press reports.
1: China has formally confirmed that President Xi Jinping will pay a state visit to the US from Wednesday to Thursday, the first such visit to Washington in more than a decade. Analysts say the Chinese leader holds the stronger hand going into the summit, with a surge in Chinese trade and a rare earth export suspension expiring in November, giving Beijing significant leverage. Major focus will be the topic of Taiwan and whether the two leaders will signal an extension to a trade truce struck last year. Nick Harper reports from Washington.
4: There are a couple of big issues that will, of course, be at play during the course of this week, AI and trade amongst those. We're not expecting any massive breakthroughs really in either of those areas. We may see the two sides potentially put some guardrails on AI, but they both seem disinclined to regulate in their individual countries. When it comes to trade, we've got that November 10th deadline just around the corner. That's when the trade truce runs out.
1: And at least four people have died in a typhoon that struck Japan. Nearly 2 million people have been placed under an evacuation order. From bureaus worldwide, this is FSN.
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some Scottish rock to begin our second hour today. It's the Late Lunch on Pure 24/7 Radio. Nathan Thomas here, coming to you from Studio One this Tuesday. It's the 22nd of September, by the way, and honestly, it's feeling more and more like autumn, although surprisingly, yesterday did not feel like autumn at all. It was very warm, very fair. I think we've still got a few summery days yet to come as we kind of are in this transitional phase toward autumn. I would say it doesn't feel quite like autumn just yet. It looks a bit like autumn, but it's not quite feeling. I'm not feeling it just yet. It's getting there. It's getting there, but we're not quite there yet. Anyhow, Travis, as I say just now, to begin this second hour of the show, we've got our Millennium Moment coming very shortly, and I'm going to bring you a rather eclectic mix of pop from before and after the millennium. We'll get to that, but let's have some gold prep to get us warmed up for our Millennium Moment. This song, we're going back to 2005 with Cocoa.

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1: All right, now for that eclectic pop mix for our millennium moment is that we have two songs from before the millennium of the pop genre, and then we have two songs from after the millennium of the pop genre. That is the simple premise of the millennium moment, and we're going to start in 1975 with a song from the Dutch country and pop group Pussycat. This is from a song called Mississippi. We may well know it. It's quite a big hit. And it is a kind of blend of, I always think there's always a bit of blues in there, but it's very much a pop song, very big hit from 1975. That all starts off. We then move on to a song from the pop and soul group, Simply Red. That is Your Mirror from around about 1991. I'm pretty sure this was on the album Stars, a very successful album in and of itself, and the song Your Mirror will be coming your way. These two are our pre-millennium pop songs. You can enjoy these now in full, completely uninterrupted, and I'll let you know what we have for our post-millennium pop sound.

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1: Thank you, Bob. Yes, indeed. You can find us on the socials and keep up to speed that way if you'd like. Or you can just keep on tuning in and enjoying Pure 24/7 Radio 24 hours a day, 7 days a week. This is The Late Lunch. My name is Nathan Thomas. We're halfway through the Millennium Moment today, and it's focusing on pop for this Tuesday. So our pre-millennium pop songs were Mississippi by Pussycat, and that's a lot of S's, isn't it? And then also It's Your Mirror by Simply Red. Our next two songs are both still within the pop genre. First up, it's Ollie Murs with the song Hand on Heart, and then we'll have a movie track. It's Tori Kelly performing Don't You Worry About a Thing. She's got quite an impressive voice. I can see where they cast her for the film Sing. She plays an elephant, which is ironic because Tori Kelly herself is not particularly large in stature, shall we say, but she's got one amazing set of lungs, and she sings Don't You Worry About a Thing to great effect during the finale of the film Sing. It's brilliant, but we'll get to that one after this from Ollie Murs.

And there we have it, the Millennium Moment today, focusing on pop music from before and after the turn of the millennium. We had Ollie Murs a moment ago, and that was Tori Kelly. Don't you worry about a thing. A great message for all of us in pretty much any situation in life, and very well performed. I mentioned it was part of the, it was actually a movie track, and it's from the film Sing. I don't know if you're familiar with that one, but it's got an amazing soundtrack and quite a remarkable cast, Tori Kelly included.

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1: We are indeed keeping it pure, always keeping it pure on Pure 24/7 Radio. That means no bad language. All the music you hear, every single track has been listened to and carefully checked, lyric by lyric, line by line, to ensure that it meets our 3-point pure standards. That means no bad language. It's wonderful because it means you can enjoy all kinds of amazing music, never needing to worry about what you might hear in there and thinking, I don't think I needed to hear that, nor do my children need to hear that. No need to ever worry about that. It's all good. This is the Late Lunch Show. I'm Nathan Thomas, and it's great to be with you this Tuesday. We've got some more music for this second hour of the show yet to come. Is some Eternal, Switchfoot. We've got some Status Quo for you in just a sec. And also later on, I'm looking forward to bringing you the Mini Decade Disco. This is a kind of miniaturized version of a feature that was actually used to be a whole hour. We used to have four sets of music from different decades. And it's quite interesting. We've now kind of condensed it, and I think it works a little bit better because you get to hear the music from different decades right alongside each other. So we'll have four songs, each one a different artist representing a different decade in music, and you get to hear those. We might start in the 60s, we might start in the 90s, but either way, you get a good flavor for each decade represented by a completely different artist with a completely different style. It's good fun.

0: That's Annie Lennox with Pavement Cracks. It's quite an interesting one from a very distinct voice. Annie Lennox, originally from Eurythmics, that was one of her solo tracks. And it's interesting how it kind of builds up very slowly, very gradually. And it feels like it's going to be a very gentle, soft melody at first, but then it kind of builds and you get this great sound from, I think, late 90s, early noughties. About 2003. Anyway, just got a couple more tunes before we hit the 2 o'clock news. Next up, a bit of a hard rock song from Switchfoot and then some R&B from Eternal.
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1: From Feature Story News in Brussels, I'm William Denslow. The 81st United Nations General Assembly General Debate opens in New York Tuesday, with US President Donald Trump among roughly 130 world leaders set to address the session. President Trump's Wednesday address is expected to be one of the most closely watched moments of the week, after he used last year's speech to question the purpose of the organization. The White House says its goal at the session is to deliver what it calls prosperity through peace by bringing the UN back to basics. Mitch McCann has the story from New York.
2: Last year, he blasted the UN over an escalator that had some issue and then the teleprompter that wouldn't work. He also claimed to solve multiple wars himself, asking leaders in the room, what is the purpose of the UN? Now, a year on, we're going to be watching very closely to see if he has any renewed confidence in this global body.
1: All five major US television networks are declining to provide pool camera coverage of US President Trump's trip to Unger after the White House barred CNN from its assigned pool duties. MS Now, CNN and the website Politico had their press credentials revoked over the weekend and were turned away from the White House grounds. All five television networks that provide White House pool coverage have suspended their coverage of the president in solidarity. Kate Fisher reports from Washington.
3: The White House arguing their exclusion is because of their reporting. It doesn't like it. They say that it violates their First Amendment rights, and they have filed a lawsuit. And in a statement, they said, this morning we notified the government that we're filing a lawsuit to protect our First Amendment rights, saying that they will defend the principle that the government doesn't decide what the press reports.
1: China has formally confirmed that President Xi Jinping will pay a state visit to the US from Wednesday to Thursday, the first such visit to Washington in more than a decade. Analysts say the Chinese leader holds the stronger hand going into the summit, with a surge in Chinese trade and a rare earth export suspension expiring in November, giving Beijing significant leverage. Major focus will be the topic of Taiwan and whether the two leaders will signal an extension to a trade truce struck last year. Nick Harper reports from Washington.
4: There are a couple of big issues that will, of course, be at play during the course of this week, AI and trade amongst those. We're not expecting any massive breakthroughs really in either of those areas. We may see the two sides potentially put some guardrails on AI, but they both seem disinclined to regulate in their individual countries. When it comes to trade, we've got that November 10th deadline just around the corner. That's when the trade truce runs out.
1: And at least four people have died in a typhoon that struck Japan. Nearly 2 million people have been placed under an evacuation order. From bureaus worldwide, this is FSN.
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6: That's right. It's the late lunch today on Tuesday, the 22nd of September. Good afternoon to you. I'm Nathan Thomas and hope you're doing really well. Hope you've enjoyed your week so far. We're only on the second day, so, you know, maybe it's not looking brilliant, but there's still a chance for it to turn around, whatever it's looking, however your week might be. Glad you could join me. We're entering the final hour of the late lunch today, and we've got some great stuff to look forward to. National Days in a little while, but coming up very soon will be the Mini Decade Disco, where we compare music from, well, I say compare, we just enjoy music from across the decades. We're going to start off in the 80s today, and we've kind of got two rock songs sandwiched between two synth pop tracks, which should be interesting. But we're going to span the 80s, 90s, noughties, and 10s, and we'll get onto those shortly. But let's get this third and final hour off to a good footing with Savage Garden, going back to 97 with this Tears of Pearls.

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1: Bob Goody, once again reminding us of how you can follow us on social media. I'm pretty sure I heard the same thing earlier on. But anyway, thank you, Bob. And by the way, just a short while ago, I mentioned how, I wanted to play Savage Garden to get the hour off to a good footing. I do actually know the real phrase. For some reason at the time, it eluded me and it came out a bit wrong. It's on a good footing, isn't it? To get something on a good footing, it's to get it started well, you know, to have a good initiation. Anyway, we're initiating this first hour. We just had Savage Garden, Tears of Pills, and Alanis Morissette just now with Mary Jane. Now for that mini-decade disco, we are going to start in the 80s with Erasure. We then have Men and Told by The Levellers. And then for the noughties, it'll be Skillet, Lucy. And to top it all off, Ellie Goulding, Your Biggest Mistake. All great tunes, and for some reason, completely accidental, we've kind of got two synth pop artists sandwiching two rock artists, essentially. So anyway, they're all great, and they're all going to be representing different decades from the 80s through to the 10s. Enjoy.

biggest mistake. Awesome. Ellie Goulding to conclude the mini decade disco. Went on a little trip through the decade, starting in the 80s and finishing up in the 10s. We had Erasure with A Little Respect. That's quite a big hit from them. Men and Tall by The Loveless. Loved the sound of that one. 95. Skillet with Lucy. Quite a quite an emotional one, really. And finally, Ellie Goulding with a song from her first album, which was called Lights. And that was the song Your Biggest Mistake. Great sound and, yeah, all great tunes. Each very different, really. Each one representing a different decade of music.

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0: really bringing out some 90s classics there. That was Wonderwall by Oasis, Ridiculous Thoughts by the Cranberries before that. Now, I do believe I did play an Oasis track at the very beginning of this show, which generally speaking, we don't do. But I'm pretty confident that there are exceptions to the rules. And one of those is if you play a track as amazing as Wonderwall. Pretty sure that is verbatim what it says in the presenter guidebook. Anyway, speaking of 90s tunes, if you like that era, then Thursday nights you want to tune in for Andy Brown bringing you 90s tunes, some of the best 90s tunes you could possibly imagine, and all focusing on the 90s with his question of the week, his Bin Day Banger, Andy's Anthem, really bringing out some great tracks all throughout for the entire show. That's Thursdays, 7 to 9 p.m. with Andy Brown. You don't want to miss that one. Now, look, we're going to get onto our national days in just a moment, play a song from Clean Bandit, and then we'll have a look at what people are celebrating today.
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So National Days today, it is the 22nd of September, and here are what people are marking or remembering or perhaps raising awareness for on this day. So we have National Elephant Appreciation Day. Elephants are remarkable creatures, aren't they? And they're kind of iconic. When you think about animals, one of the first ones that comes to mind, one of the first ones that we tend to learn about for some reason, are elephants. And I can think of so many great stories and great movies where an elephant features prominently. I mean, one comes to mind, Dumbo. I don't think I've actually watched that one, but I've heard about it. Again, that's why they're so prominent in our media and our stories and fairy tales and all the rest of it. So yeah, it's Ice Cream Cone Day. I don't know how you prefer your ice cream. It's not bad in a cone, is it? There's something special about that. It's a real treat. It's one thing to have in a bowl, but on a cone, somehow it becomes so much more magical. I don't know why. We've also got Hobbit Day. If you are fond of The Lord of the Rings or The Hobbit, the creation of J.R.R. Tolkien, as I am, then today is a day to celebrate that. Do you know they actually have all kinds of amazing things? They have actual Hobbit holes they've made in certain places. You can go and visit them. You can go and see where they've made the Hobbit holes. I don't know if it's actually the same places they used for filming. I believe that is the case in some places. But they do actually have, I'm sure I've seen this, they have actual holiday homes, which are essentially designed like Hobbit home, which is just awesome. So there you go. It's Hobbit Day today. I don't know why it falls on this particular day, but there you have it. We've also got, ooh, now I like this one, White Chocolate Day. I don't know if you like white chocolate or not. I do like it. I think I'm one of the few in my household that actually does particularly like it. I wouldn't say it was my favorite, but it's up there. And I know it's a bit strange really in some ways, but White Chocolate Day, I can get behind that. I might have to get some white chocolate just to make sure I properly celebrate and mark this important occasion. And one more for you is Dear Diary Day. I wonder if you've ever kept a diary. I did try to for a while. I didn't keep up with it very long, unfortunately, but I was really grateful to have had it. I may have only done it for like a few months, but you know, actually, I realize every time I do actually keep it up, even if only for a short while, I realize how grateful I am that I wrote the stuff down, because you can look back on those memories with a certain degree of clarity. You know, if you're trying to remember, what was it like on that day? Where did I go on that day? When was the last time I did this? Well, you can look back over your diary. If for nothing other, for no other reason, it's very useful for trying to remember things, but it's also good to kind of process what's gone on throughout the day. There you go, some national days. Enjoy celebrating those. I think I'm definitely going to have to get some white chocolate at least to celebrate that one, but loads, plenty there for you to choose from and have plenty of fun with.

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The beautiful voice of Tracy Chapman there, Across the Lines. It's been an absolute joy to keep you company today, but signing off for the afternoon. Peter is with you next on the Schools Out Show, and I'll be back tomorrow from 12 once again for the late lunch. Thank you so much for joining me. I've got Need to Breathe for our closer today. Money and Fame will take us up to the news. Enjoy the rest of your Tuesday, and I'll catch you later.

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1: From Feature Story News in Brussels, I'm William Denslow. The 81st United Nations General Assembly General Debate opens in New York Tuesday, with US President Donald Trump among roughly 130 world leaders set to address the session. President Trump's Wednesday address is expected to be one of the most closely watched moments of the week, after he used last year's speech to question the purpose of the organization. The White House says its goal at the session is to deliver what it calls prosperity through peace by bringing the UN back to basics. Mitch McCann has the story from New York.
2: Last year, he blasted the UN over an escalator that had some issue and then the teleprompter that wouldn't work. He also claimed to solve multiple wars himself, asking leaders in the room, what is the purpose of the UN? Now, a year on, we're going to be watching very closely to see if he has any renewed confidence in this global body.
1: All five major US television networks are declining to provide pull camera coverage of US President Trump's trip to Unger after the White House barred CNN from its assigned pool duties. MS Now, CNN and the website Politico had their press credentials revoked over the weekend and were turned away from the White House grounds. All five television networks that provide White House pool coverage have suspended their coverage of the president in solidarity. Kate Fisher reports from Washington.
3: The White House arguing their exclusion is because of their reporting. It doesn't like it. They say that it violates their First Amendment rights, and they have filed a lawsuit. And in a statement, they said, this morning we notified the government that we're filing a lawsuit to protect our First Amendment rights, saying that they will defend the principle that the government doesn't decide what the press reports.
1: China has formally confirmed that President Xi Jinping will pay a state visit to the US from Wednesday to Thursday, the first such visit to Washington in more than a decade. Analysts say the Chinese leader holds the stronger hand going into the summit, with a surge in Chinese trade and a rare earth export suspension expiring in November, giving Beijing significant leverage. Major focus will be the topic of Taiwan and whether the two leaders will signal an extension to a trade truce struck last year. Nick Harper reports from Washington.
4: There are a couple of big issues that will, of course, be at play during the course of this week. AI and trade amongst those. We're not expecting any massive breakthroughs really in either of those areas. We may see the two sides potentially put some guardrails on AI, but they both seem disinclined to regulate in their individual countries. When it comes to trade, we've got that November 10th deadline just around the corner. That's when the trade truce runs out.
1: And at least four people have died in a typhoon that struck Japan. Nearly 2 million people have been placed under an evacuation order. From bureaus worldwide, this is FSN.
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Eric Clapton, a brilliant song, Pretending, beginning this, the School's Out show. It is 3:10, and we've enjoyed a really good, decent track, quite a decent length, I would say, by Eric Clapton, 1989. Really enjoyed that. And we're not pretending, this is 100% well and truly the School's Out show. Thank you to Nathan Thomas for keeping us company on the Late Lunch show, as always. We've had a great track by Eric Clapton, good classic. Now this next one, a bit more recent, by Sophie Ellis-Bextor, I Won't Change You.

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1: That we are, keeping it pure 24/7. Thank you, Nathan Thomas. He was keeping us company just a moment ago on the Late Lunch Show from noon all the way until 3 p.m. 3 p.m, which it is right now, 10 past 3. And the sun is continuing to shine. I was on earlier on the school, not the School's Out Show. This is the School's Out Show. I was covering the Pure Brunch this morning, actually, and it was sunny then. It's actually a fairly hot day, it would seem, which is quite nice, actually. I do like slightly warmer weather. Seems that summer is still clinging on. But as I say, this is the School's Out Show. We like to keep things nice and simple, pure and fun. Life gets a bit complicated sometimes, so it's good to keep things simple. And, sometimes just play some great tunes. Enjoy a nice selection of music on a great playlist. If you struggle getting the right playlist sorted, don't worry. We've done the work for you, preparing it so that you've got the perfect playlist of pure music, of course. If you sometimes worry what music you're hearing, what the lyrics are about, we've done the work for you, checking out line by line to make sure it's all good and clean. Of course, one of the tracks after Half Past, as this is the School's Out Show, one of these songs after Half Past is going to be the School's Out soundtrack to promote the evening show, which will be taking place tonight. So I'll get into that tune, perhaps a bit about the artist. That'll be after Half Past, but I won't give it away, not just yet. Still got some great tracks to enjoy, though. We've enjoyed some Eric Clapton and some Sophie Ellis-Bextor. Very different artists. But this next track is also a great tune by Nelly Furtado, I'm Like a Bird.

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If you don't touch me, tell me what's the use again of being on TV every day.

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1: Thank you, Bob Goody. Well, I enjoyed those two great tracks there. We had one by Shakira, Your Embrace, and before that, Nelly Furtado, I'm Like a Bird, which is a great tune there. I hope you are enjoying the music. We've got lots of great tracks. I've been enjoying the music today as I was on at 10 a.m. till 12 a.m. No, not 12 a.m, 10 a.m. till 12 p.m. If I was going all the way till 10 a.m, that would be a very long show. But 10 a.m. till 12 noon, I was doing Pure Brunch. I was enjoying that and finding out that brunch doesn't necessarily mean what you think it means, because brunch apparently is got to, is, well, apparently it's going to have kind of elements of breakfast and lunch in a late morning. I always just thought brunch was just a breakfast had at lunchtime. That's what I always thought. But hey, sometimes you know, you learn something new every day. Every day is a learning day. And yes, it's always good to learn, isn't it? Hope you're enjoying the music. We've had some great tunes already, and we're going to continue having loads of great tunes. Looking forward to the Schools Out soundtrack. Got a really good tune for you coming your way. It is a classic, and if you recall, Pure 70s is happening tonight, so we're going to be promoting that with a 70s track. But I won't give it away. I won't give away the artist or band that we're going to be playing. I won't give it away just yet, but I am looking forward to it. So shall we have some Kelly Clarkson right now? Don't You Pretend.

0: Great tune there, Meryl Streep and Pierce Brosnan. That, of course, was from the film Mamma Mia, which was used a lot of songs from the band ABBA, actually. And actually, ABBA did some music in the 70s, and of course, Pure 70s is happening tonight, so we're going to be promoting that with the Schools Out show. We won't be playing ABBA, actually, but we do have a great song coming your way. I still won't give it away just yet, but we're going to get into the tune and a little bit why it is definitely worth tuning into Pure 70s tonight, right after these announcements.
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0: That it is. Thank you, Jojo. And Jojo will be doing Pure 70s later on tonight. She knows a lot more about the 70s than I do. That's why she does such a great job on that show, bringing us lots of cool, interesting information about the 70s, perhaps reminding us of stuff that we'd forgotten about the 70s, or telling us about stuff we hadn't known before. Highly recommend tuning into that show every Tuesday from 7 till 9pm if you want 2 hours of great 70s music. It follows the Get Your Home show from 4 till 7 and is prior to Pure 80s, actually, which follows on nicely, taking you through the decade of the 80s. So yeah, the 70s were a great decade for music, as were many decades, but the 70s was definitely a great decade for music, artists, genres of music, all that kind of thing. And we've got a great tune for you by an artist who was quite big in the 70s, I think. Donna Summer is the name of the artist. Last Dance is the name of this song. Now, it's actually from the very late 70s, 1979. And I often like to note this. When you come into the late 70s or early 80s, you can kind of have a crossover of 70s and 80s sounds. But this is a great representation of the 1970s. Gives you a good taster. This is just one element of the 70s, but 70s dance pop. Of course, there was rock, there was pop, there was some more alternative sounds going on in the 70s. This is just one taste by Donna Summer, who was actually an American singer and songwriter. And she was actually known quite a lot for her involvement in kind of disco music in the 70s. And actually was known as the Queen of Disco. So that's how she was known. And as I say, this is just one element of music. She was known as the Queen of Disco. So this tells you a bit about what the 70s were like in the area of disco, what disco 70s was like. So enjoy this, Donna Summer, the Schools Out soundtrack for this Tuesday. Last Dance, bit of dance pop for you from 1979.

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1: Well, I hope you enjoyed those two tracks, one of which was, of course, our School's Out soundtrack, which today was by Donna Summer, Last Dance from 1979, by the Queen of Disco. I didn't realise that was her like nickname, but there you go. I knew she was quite big in disco, but I'd forgotten that was her nickname, actually. And that's the kind of thing that you might learn on Pure 70s tonight. Highly recommend tuning into that show, which will then be followed by 80s, just as the School's Out soundtrack was followed by an 80s track by Blondie, who actually, most of the tunes that they've done, most of the songs we have on the system by Blondie, are all prior to the 80s, all late 70s, a couple of tracks from 1978, quite a few tunes from 79, a couple tracks actually smack dab on 1980, like that one actually, The Tide Is High, a track from 82, and actually what was a remix, which was done in 2004, but I think when it first came out it was slightly earlier. But I hope you enjoyed that taster of the 70s and a little bit of a taster actually of the 80s. That was quite nice, wasn't it? And by the way, coming up after 4 p.m. you can look forward to Andy B from 4 p.m. on the Get Your Home Show, helping us to get home as only Andy B can. Andy B on the Get Your Home Show, he does Tuesdays and Thursdays, and today is Tuesday, so Andy B will be on after 4 all the way until 7 p.m. yesterday actually it was Jojo and myself doing the Get Your Home Show. I did the first hour and the final hour, which is a bit of an odd combination, and then Jojo did the middle hour actually. So it was a tag team, as it is for Mondays, Wednesdays and Fridays. But today is a Tuesday, so the Get Your Home Show will be brought to you by Andy B. Looking forward to that from 4 p.m. Shall we have a little bit of Martin Joseph next?

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1: I enjoyed a little bit of James there. She's a star. And I kind of decided to do this deliberately because we had a track from Donna Summer, which was a 70s track for our School's Out soundtrack. I then put up an 80s track to follow by Blondie. Then we had a track which I thought was fitting from the 90s by Martin Joseph, 1997. And I thought, well, let's play this tune next. It's In the System by James. She's a Star, but from 1998, so just a year later than that track by Martin Joseph. This one, though, again, is going in order of decade, but this is taking it all the way to the 10s. Adele, Take It All.

Well, that leaves us enough time for one more song, which will take us on into the hourly news. And from 4 p.m, you can expect Andy B on the Get Your Home Show, as it is, in fact, a Tuesday, so looking forward to that. I will, of course, be back tomorrow, same time, same place, with the Schools Out Show, 3 till 4 p.m. And because it is, in fact, a Wednesday tomorrow, I will also be doing the Energize Show from 7 till 9 p.m. Your caffeine-free, your midweek caffeine-free energy boost. I'm looking forward to that tomorrow. But thank you for joining me today. It is quite a hot day. I think it's actually 24 degrees outside, which has come as a bit of a shock. So do stay hydrated, do stay cool. Enjoy our final tune right here. Steve, Hey Now, taking us into the news. I'll talk to you soon.

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1: From Feature Story News in London, I'm Stuart Smith. US President Donald Trump is preparing to host Chinese President Xi Jinping at a state visit in Washington on Wednesday, just days after Japanese Prime Minister Takeuchi Sanae addressed the United Nations General Assembly in New York. Relations between Tokyo and Beijing have deteriorated sharply after Prime Minister Takeuchi said Japan would defend Taiwan in the event of a Chinese attack, a stance Beijing has demanded she reverse. President Trump had previously said he would advocate for Japan in his dealings with the Chinese leader, but faces pressure not to antagonize President Xi ahead of the summit. But Nick Harper in Washington says the renewal of the U.S.-China trade agreement is likely to be the most pressing item when the two leaders meet on Wednesday.
2: That's likely to be top of his agenda, because otherwise tariffs will jump as high as they were last year, 145% on Chinese goods entering the U.S. Donald Trump could also try and pursue selective tariff reductions. In particular, that plan floated by Beijing called 30 by 30, a reciprocal agreement for both sides to make $30 billion tariff reductions on certain imports. Donald Trump will likely want to push Xi on China's trade commitments that have fallen short in recent months as well. Remember, Beijing promised to buy $30 billion of US farm products and buy 200 Boeing aircraft. That really hasn't happened so far.
1: US Secretary of State Marco Rubio says Washington is open to meeting Iranian representatives on the sidelines of the United Nations General Assembly as U.S. President Donald Trump prepares to address world leaders in New York on Tuesday. Alongside the war in Iran and the push for a Gaza peace deal, artificial intelligence is emerging as a major fault line at the Assembly. James Goodison reports from New York.
3: Just a few weeks ago, of course, AI leaders warned that there could be a chance AI could destroy humanity and called for a slowdown in development. That has set off panic and concern across the world and indeed in Washington too. But the president has made his position very clear. He doesn't back regulation. He says that fears over AI are a hoax. He wants data centers to continue to be built despite their unpopularity with regular Americans, and that he wants the technology to continue to be developed. Plainly, though, the president does not want to slow down AI and lose America's competitive edge to China.
1: The UK will provide limited military support to Saudi Arabia in its fight against Iran-backed Houthis in Yemen. An RAF plane based in Cyprus will provide defensive air-to-air refueling support for Saudi jets for a limited time. UK Prime Minister Andy Burnham says the support is intended to protect regional stability. Defence Minister Luke Pollard says the move has been triggered by fighting in the Red Sea, a vital shipping route.
4: Keeping that strait open and supporting our friends in Yemen is an important part of ensuring that our national security is protected.
1: From bureaus worldwide, this is FSN.
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0: Good afternoon. Welcome to the Andy B Show, otherwise known as the Get Your Home Show. You're very welcome to join me this afternoon for the Get Your Home Show from 4 till 7 every weekday. Thank you, Peter, for the last hour. School's out. Before him, of course, the late lunch with Nathan Thomas. And now, it'll be me.
1: Non, je suis en retard. 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

0: everywhere. Texas there, white on blonde. This is Andy B. I'm apparently blonde haired, I think, I'm told, led to believe. Don't feel like it. Anyway, hello, welcome to the show. It's about 6:15. Coming up on the Get Your Home Show today, or quite a lot as ever, we've got national days, we've got birthdays, and of course we've got the Showstopper Challenge at the end. We've got 3 for 3 after 6. In fact, plenty of reasons for you just to relax. And know we've got you covered.
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1: Hi, I'm Andy Brown. 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

Ooh, by the way, I am now the proud recipient of a Zimmer frame. It's not called a Zimmer frame, it's called a walking frame, but basically it's the same thing. More on that in a moment as I give you a bit of an update on my whole post-stroke healing recovery journey.

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The time, if you're wondering, is quite creeping towards five. We're not at 5:05 yet. We're not far off. It's 16:53 if you want the accurate time. Right, coming up after the news at four o'clock, we've got 3 for 3 after 6 coming up. That'll be after 6 p.m, not the next bit. But that's all coming up. More music. We've got national days and birthdays, a showstopper challenge in the next 2 hours together. 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

0: coming up after the 5 o'clock news. We've got Showstopper Challenge at the end of my show. That's nearly 7 o'clock. We've got more music as well, including all sorts of amazing artists. That's all coming up after the news. And then, of course, we've got 3 for 3 after 6 p.m. National days and birthdays are in front of me. Hopefully we'll do a bit better than the last few times where you just think, yeah, who's that? But better now. Anyway, moving on.
1: From Feature Story News in London, I'm Stuart Smith. US President Donald Trump is preparing to host Chinese President Xi Jinping at a state visit in Washington on Wednesday, just days after Japanese Prime Minister Takeuchi Sanae addressed the United Nations General Assembly in New York. Relations between Tokyo and Beijing have deteriorated sharply after Prime Minister Takeuchi said Japan would defend Taiwan in the event of a Chinese attack, a stance Beijing has demanded she reverse. President Trump had previously said he would advocate for Japan in his dealings with the Chinese leader, but faces pressure not to antagonize President Xi ahead of the summit. But Nick Harper in Washington says the renewal of the U.S.-China trade agreement is likely to be the most pressing item when the two leaders meet on Wednesday.
2: That's likely to be top of his agenda, because otherwise tariffs will jump as high as they were last year, 145% on Chinese goods entering the U.S. Donald Trump could also try and pursue selective tariff reductions, in particular that plan floated by Beijing called 30 by 30, a reciprocal agreement for both sides to make $30 billion tariff reductions on certain imports. Donald Trump will likely want to push Xi on China's trade commitments that have fallen short in recent months as well. Remember, Beijing promised to buy $30 billion of U.S. farm products and buy 200 Boeing aircraft. That really hasn't happened so far.
1: U.S. Secretary of State Marco Rubio says Washington is open to meeting Iranian representatives on the sidelines of the United Nations General Assembly as U.S. President Donald Trump prepares to address world leaders in New York on Tuesday. Alongside the war in Iran and the push for a Gaza peace deal, artificial intelligence is emerging as a major fault line at the Assembly. James Goodison reports from New York.
3: Just a few weeks ago, of course, AI leaders warned that there could be a chance AI could destroy humanity and called for a slowdown in development. That has set off panic and concern across the world and indeed in Washington too. But the president has made his position very clear. He doesn't back regulation. He says that fears over AI are a hoax. He wants data centers to continue to be built despite their unpopularity with regular Americans, and that he wants the technology to continue to be developed. Plainly, though, the president does not want to slow down AI and lose America's competitive edge to China.
1: The UK will provide limited military support to Saudi Arabia in its fight against Iran-backed Houthis in Yemen. An RAF plane based in Cyprus will provide defensive air-to-air refueling support for Saudi jets for a limited time. UK Prime Minister Andy Burnham says the support is intended to protect regional stability. Defence Minister Luke Pollard says the move has been triggered by fighting in the Red Sea, a vital shipping route.
4: Keeping that strait open and supporting our friends in Yemen is an important part of ensuring that our national security is protected.
1: From bureaus worldwide, this is FSN.
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1: I'm just choosing a long song. I haven't done this for ages. Choose a long song. We've got a whole section of that I don't routinely come out and play, but there's quite a lot in here that I'm looking at, and I need to fill a gap a little bit better. So I thought, hey, let's do a long song. So I know the band I want to use, because they also don't get out, because a lot of their songs are, well, long. So anyway, more music coming for you between now and 6 o'clock. After 6 p.m. we've got the 3 for 3. After 6, we've got the Showstopper Challenge. We've got national days and birthdays, although I might do one of those in this hour, we'll see. And I'll let you know about my recovery from a stroke. At end of June, I've had actually quite a busy week, and there's some stuff coming up which hopefully will get me more mobile. So we'll talk about that in a moment. But for now, just do a bit of Need to Breathe, I think. Because breathing is always good, and we do need to breathe.

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1: I find it's always better to actually open the microphone before speaking, and if you don't, you get a nasty silence on the radio. Right, we're coming now to a long song, and this is most certainly a long song. 8 minutes 20. Led Zeppelin is the name of the band, and it's coming your way now. Hang on, why is Matthew West there? After Matthew West, we have Led Zeppelin. I don't know what's going on. I got very confusing. Sorry about that. Right, Matthew West now, and then Led Zeppelin on the song 8 minutes 20. Matthew West is only 4 minutes 34. Quite long for radio, I suppose, at one level, but not quite as long as Kashmir.

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2: I never forget where I come from. It's good to stay rooted, and I drive past phone boxes where I've been left for dead, and I think about that, and I think I'm still here. And then when I think of the influence that I've got in prisons through the storytelling and through my narrative, only God could do that.
3: We've had some really, really harrowing stories of parents just emailing us a few times now saying that unfortunately their children have passed away, but icing pot was one of the best things that they did, and they've got pictures and memories of their children, and you know, those songs are utterly precious to them.
4: It was Carl's inspiration. You know, as we were writing the script, I could call him up and say, hey, when you were getting interrogated by the Gestapo, you know, how did that work? And he would give these just incredible details about what it was like. This was a first-hand source. He was there. It was just, you know, what an incredible gift to have that as a source to develop this film.
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That's this one on Pure 24/7 Radio. My name is Andy B. If you've just tuned in, hello. You're very welcome to join us this afternoon here on the radio. 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
1: It absolutely is Pure 24/7 Radio. That lovely voice was Nathan Thomas, who you can normally hear every day, weekdays, Monday through Friday from 12 till 3 with the late lunch. He also delivers a Friday evening show if you want something delicate, gentle, soothing, soft. You got the weekend wind down from 7 to 9 on Fridays. That was him. Anyway, thank you for joining me thus far. It's just coming up to towards 6 o'clock. After the news at 6, we got 3 for 3 after 6, which I've got ready to go with everything. Three songs from the same genre, decade or category, all starting with the same first letter for the name of the artist. I'll give you more on that in a moment when we get there. We've also got national days and birthdays in the next hour, and we have the Showstopper Challenge at the end of my show. So, I hope you're having a good day today. If you want to get in touch with me, you can do. 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And don't forget, by the way, from 7 p.m. this evening, yes, that's right, it's Pure 70s with Jojo, 2 hours of 70s tunes. Whether you're a fan of the 70s or not, you will be by the time she's finished with you for a couple of hours on that show. That is from 7 to 9 tonight. But this, right now, this is the Get Your Home show. My name's Andy B, this is Pure 24/7 Radio, and you are very welcome to join me today for this show, which happens 4 to 7 every weekday.
2: From Feature Story News in London, I'm Stuart Smith. US President Donald Trump is preparing to host Chinese President Xi Jinping at a state visit in Washington on Wednesday, just days after Japanese Prime Minister Takeuchi Sanae addressed the United Nations General Assembly in New York. Relations between Tokyo and Beijing have deteriorated sharply after Prime Minister Takeuchi said Japan would defend Taiwan in the event of a Chinese attack, a stance Beijing has demanded she reverse. President Trump had previously said he would advocate for Japan in his dealings with the Chinese leader, but faces pressure not to antagonize President Xi ahead of the summit. But Nick Harper in Washington says the renewal of the U.S.-China trade agreement is likely to be the most pressing item when the two leaders meet on Wednesday.
3: That's likely to be top of his agenda, because otherwise, tariffs will jump as high as they were last year, 145% on Chinese goods entering the U.S. Donald Trump could also try and pursue selective tariff reductions. In particular, that plan floated by Beijing called 30 by 30, a reciprocal agreement for both sides to make $30 billion tariff reductions on certain imports. Donald Trump will likely want to push Xi on China's trade commitments that have fallen short in recent months as well. Remember, Beijing promised to buy $30 billion of US farm products and buy 200 Boeing aircraft. That really hasn't happened so far.
2: US Secretary of State Marco Rubio says Washington is open to meeting Iranian representatives on the sidelines of the United Nations General Assembly as US President Donald Trump prepares to address world leaders in New York on Tuesday. Alongside the war in Iran and the push for a Gaza peace deal, artificial intelligence is emerging as a major fault line at the Assembly. James Goodison reports from New York.
4: Just a few weeks ago, of course, AI leaders warned that there could be a chance AI could destroy humanity and called for a slowdown in development. That has set off panic and concern across the world and indeed in Washington too. But the president has made his position very clear. He doesn't back regulation. He says that fears over AI are a hoax. He wants data centers to continue to be built despite their unpopularity with regular Americans, and that he wants the technology to continue to be developed. Plainly, though, the president does not want to slow down AI and lose America's competitive edge to China.
2: The UK will provide limited military support to Saudi Arabia in its fight against Iran-backed Houthis in Yemen. An RAF plane based in Cyprus will provide defensive air-to-air refueling support for Saudi jets for a limited time. UK Prime Minister Andy Burnham says the support is intended to protect regional stability. Defence Minister Luke Pollard says the move has been triggered by fighting in the Red Sea, a vital shipping route.
5: Keeping that strait open and supporting our friends in Yemen is an important part of ensuring that our national security is protected.
2: From bureaus worldwide, this is FSN.
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1: And coming up in this hour, well, in a song or two or so, we'll be having the 3 for 3 after 6, 3 songs from the same genre, decade or category, all starting with the same first letter for the artist. That is Locked and Loaded. We've also got the Showstopper Challenge at the end of the hour, and we've got national days and birthdays yet to do. That's all to come, including music from Alanis Morissette, Paulantini, Melanie C, Van Halen, and more and more and more.

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1: Let's do this, shall we? We've got 3 for 3 after 6 because it's gone past 6 o'clock. I got 3 songs in a row, back to back, uninterrupted. I love this bit. They all are from the same genre, decade, or category. Today I've gone for the rock category for no particular reason, and it's the first one I saw. And they all have artists beginning with the letter R. So, in reverse order, we have Republica, we have the Red Hot Chili Peppers, and we have this one. Oh, sorry, and Rebecca St. James. Sorry, I missed that one out. That's the third song.

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1: Thank you, Helen. Right, that was your 3 for 3. If you didn't quite get it, we had 3 songs in a row, back-to-back, uninterrupted, all starting with the same first letter for the artist. We had Red Hot Chili Peppers with Throw Away Your Television, Republica, Ready to Go, and Rebecca St. James with Alive. And if you're living in the UK and you're looking at TV licensing, you might be thinking, like I am, is it about time to get rid of the TV? Because you know what, I think they're going to, is it mandatory? Mandatory TV license put on your council tax is the last suggestion I saw when I was flicking through the news. I kind of hope not, because honestly, it should be a choice. You choose to have that or not. We choose not to, so we don't watch TV. We have DVDs instead. But it's getting to the point where I'm thinking, do I really want to pay for a TV license? Do I have to? Is it compulsory? But, it's getting a bit silly in the world, I think. Diesel prices, have you seen those recently? My word, that's gone up a bit, isn't it? There's sadly truckers going out of business, trucking firms, small ones, big ones. There was a moderate size one, and there are 5 to 8 trucks, so it's not a huge concern. And they reckon their fuel costs went up something like 18,000 quid a year, 18 grand a year, because it's gone up a few pence. That's the level of fuel that trucks use. I remember the first time I filled up a proper sized truck tank. It was one of my first days driving big, proper trucks, heavy ones. And I think I'd thought much about it really, because you just fill up the truck and that's it. But I was at a truck that had a fuel gauge with a price, so I could see how much the truck was taking up. It was about 200 quid. That was 20 years ago. I don't want to think about how much it costs right now. It's eye-watering.

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1: Right, I've just pressed a button on my screen, which didn't mean to. Nathan, I think I've gone full screen by accident. How do I stop that? Could you make that not do that? That would be super helpful. Right, I'll move on to national days and birthdays while Nathan fixes my screen. I think I pressed the full screen button, which I didn't quite intend to. National days. Well, actually, we'll do birthdays first. Royalty birthdays. Here we go. Princess Martha Louise of Norway. There you go. Born in 1971. Elder daughter of King Harald the V and Queen Sonia. There you go. You see, bit of culture, bit of history and everything. National geopolitical information. Always good. Right. Other birthdays. We've got Billie Piper. We haven't got any of her music on the system. She was a singer before she became an actress. Benny. Billie Piper, singer turned actress, best known as Rose Tyler in Doctor Who. I was never a Doctor Who fan, so that doesn't really mean a whole lot to me. And we've got other people, Tom Felton, the Harry Potter film series. That's where you may have known him. He played Draco Malfoy. There you go. You see, we're giving you in useful information. Also, it's the National Day of Independence Day for Bulgaria. Independence Day commemorates the 1908 Declaration of Independence from the Ottoman Empire. See, now I've heard of the Ottoman Empire, but I always think it's like some sort of seat thing, and you know, an Ottoman. I've got an Ottoman. Yeah, isn't it a boxing like cupboard? It's also an empire. Used to be. It's the nation International Day of Radiant Peace. Do some of that. Promotes peace throughout education and community action. You know, there's an awful lot we can do in society. We haven't got to wait for the council to say we can do it, or the government, or for someone to approve. Actually, you could just pop your bin back for your neighbour. Help them out a little bit. Cut the hedge for that old person next door. We did this a couple of years ago. I could see from his kitchen, he couldn't see out because the hedge had grown up so much around his house. So he said, would you like us to cut the hedge down? We spent a Sunday afternoon opening up the hedge, which meant he could see the entirety of his garden. There's always stuff you can do to make the world a better place. You just have to put one foot in front of the other, knock on someone's door and say, can I help you with that? And see what response you get. You might get a grumpy one. You might, but you might not. It's worth having a go, eh?

Right, because I'm making a bit of a mess of my stuff tonight, I need to get on with the Showstopper Challenge. It's up next. Before I mention that, it's Joan Jett and the Blackheart. That's been playing. It's her birthday today, and I've now lost the thing. But anyway, it was her birthday today. That was point. We get with that. Fine. Moving on. Right. Showstopper Challenge. 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Who would you like to finish tonight's show? You've got one more song yet to go. We're not quite done. But get your email ready to go right now.

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Who is going to finish my show? Will it be either Echo Berry or no, Led Zeppelin or Nirvana? 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

Echo Belly. Oh, what a tune. We've got a winner for the Showstopper Challenge. Well done to you, Peter. You are fastest on the email with Led Zeppelin, which is what's going to finish my show tonight, which means that Nirvana will start my next show. Now, I'm doing this to get you home show Tuesdays and Thursdays. If you work out what day it is, it'll be a Tuesday or Thursday when I'm next on. I think I'm looking at my phone. It's Tuesday. That'll be the start of Thursday's show, so I'm back there tomorrow. Jojo will be with you, Pure 70s, from 7pm through till 9. Whether you like 70s tunes or not, she will get you loving them. She's a really good fun show. Well done to you, Peter. I'm going to sign off now. Good night, God bless, okay. I'll tell you more about my recovery, me walking, all that on the Thursday show. For now, take care. See you later.

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1: From Feature Story News in London, I'm Stuart Smith. US President Donald Trump is preparing to host Chinese President Xi Jinping at a state visit in Washington on Wednesday, just days after Japanese Prime Minister Takeuchi Sanae addressed the United Nations General Assembly in New York. Relations between Tokyo and Beijing have deteriorated sharply after Prime Minister Takeuchi said Japan would defend Taiwan in the event of a Chinese attack, a stance Beijing has demanded she reverse. President Trump had previously said he would advocate for Japan in his dealings with the Chinese leader, but faces pressure not to antagonize President Xi ahead of the summit. But Nick Harper in Washington says the renewal of the U.S.-China trade agreement is likely to be the most pressing item when the two leaders meet on Wednesday.
2: That's likely to be top of his agenda, because otherwise tariffs will jump as high as they were last year, 145% on Chinese goods entering the U.S. Donald Trump could also try and pursue selective tariff reductions. In particular, that plan floated by Beijing called 30 by 30, a reciprocal agreement for both sides to make $30 billion tariff reductions on certain imports. Donald Trump will likely want to push Xi on China's trade commitments that have fallen short in recent months as well. Remember, Beijing promised to buy $30 billion of US farm products and buy 200 Boeing aircraft. That really hasn't happened so far.
1: US Secretary of State Marco Rubio says Washington is open to meeting Iranian representatives on the sidelines of the United Nations General Assembly as U.S. President Donald Trump prepares to address world leaders in New York on Tuesday. Alongside the war in Iran and the push for a Gaza peace deal, artificial intelligence is emerging as a major fault line at the Assembly. James Goodison reports from New York.
3: Just a few weeks ago, of course, AI leaders warned that there could be a chance AI could destroy humanity and called for a slowdown in development. That has set off panic and concern across the world and indeed in Washington too. But the president has made his position very clear. He doesn't back regulation. He says that fears over AI are a hoax. He wants data centers to continue to be built despite their unpopularity with regular Americans, and that he wants the technology to continue to be developed. Plainly, though, the president does not want to slow down AI and lose America's competitive edge to China.
1: The UK will provide limited military support to Saudi Arabia in its fight against Iran-backed Houthis in Yemen. An RAF plane based in Cyprus will provide defensive air-to-air refueling support for Saudi jets for a limited time. UK Prime Minister Andy Burnham says the support is intended to protect regional stability. Defence Minister Luke Pollard says the move has been triggered by fighting in the Red Sea, a vital shipping route.
4: Keeping that strait open and supporting our friends in Yemen is an important part of ensuring that our national security is protected.
1: From bureaus worldwide, this is FSN.
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6: Absolutely, and welcome to the 70s show this week, Tuesday from 7 till 9. Jojo here for 2 hours of pure 70s music. How do you like that? It's going to be a great show, but not just the music. Let's find out more about the 70s as well. I'm going to be focusing, I'll tell you in a minute, actually. Let's have some David Bowie. Let's kick off with David Bowie, and I'll tell you what's coming up in this, the 70s show tonight with Jojo.

Thank you, David Bowie. That will do nicely to set off the 70s show tonight here on Pure 24/7 Radio. So what have we got in store for you? Our normal features, and I don't know if you normally listen in. You should do, especially if you like the 70s. Even if you're not that much of a fan, you'll learn so much and you will just love it. Anywho, are you ready? We'll kick off with Monday Memory Moments, but on a Tuesday, because it's Tuesday, of course, brain exercise. We all need it. We need to keep our brains going. So I will give you something to boost your memory and various activities. This week, I did say I would come back and talk about chess part two, if you like. You will be amazed what the game of chess does for your brain. And if that's, I just can't get on with the game because, well, I don't know how to play. I really haven't made an effort, but I feel like I need to, especially now I can see how good it will be for my brain. So we'll do that very shortly. And then we'll have This Week in History in the 70s. We're focusing on driving in the 70s. Imagine being in the 70s driving. Can you think about the cars, the way the roads might be? Interesting, isn't it? So we'll talk a bit more about that. That's going to be part three. Just so much to talk about regarding driving. And then, if that wasn't enough in the second hour, cars in the 70s. We had a really interesting car last week, which actually featured on Wayne's World from a 70s car. So, you know, bit of a claim to fame on a 70s car. But we'll see. I will give it away as to what car we'll be talking about. What car would I be talking about? Do you have in your head 70s cars? I'll be honest, I'm not sure I would. But let's find out together. And then my favourite part, 70s Sweet Spot, comes up in the last half hour. And have I got a tune for you? We'll dig deeper into the artist, dig deeper into the song.

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1: Oh, hearing Billy Joel and Blondie makes me totally think about the 70s. Although Blondie, she did some stuff in the 80s and I think did Billy Joel. But that was definitely very 70s. That made me feel really good. Love those tracks. This is the 70s show. And we're coming up very soon for our brain exercise. We're going to be focusing on chess. Let's do it after just one more song, shall we?

That's the Blockbusters tune. It just feels right, that song, to take us nicely into brain exercise for the 70s show. Monday Memory Moments, but on a Tuesday, a brain exercise for us to keep our memories going, our cognitive skills, if you like. Now, chess is a fantastic game for all of our brains. I'm not sure if you are an avid fan of chess. Love to hear your story, where you're at, where you learned, have you actually got a chessboard in your home? I remember having a little magnetic one for traveler, you know, little tiny little pieces. And I do believe we have a chess set somewhere in the house. I haven't seen it for a while, to be honest. We go through phases. But I'll be honest, I haven't really played chess. I'm not even sure if I played it at all well. And I really don't, I can't remember what each part plays. So I really need, I think maybe next time we do this brain exercise, we actually talk about what each, what they're called, parts, you know, pieces do. But anyway, let's look a little bit about the benefits. Let's rally together to really want to play chess. Maybe you are an avid fan. Maybe you play it every week. Maybe you have a team, or, you know, one of those real clever people and like top 10 best. I mean, I don't know when the chess kind of, competitions are. I should also look into that, shouldn't I? But anyway, skilled chess players basically learn to anticipate an opponent's next move. That's the beauty of it. And you start predicting what's the person's going to do next. And so you basically, by playing this game and having to think about what other people are going to do, their move, I suppose driving does the same, doesn't it? You have to anticipate what the driver in front of you might do, or people around you. So basically, you develop an ability to see a situation through someone else's perspective. It's like, you know, they're always talking about perspective taking, don't they? Put yourself in someone else's shoes, you know, all that kind of stuff. Well, this game helps you to do that. And, you know, you can look at what action you might take. Apparently, behavioral scientists call this the ability to see from another viewpoint, the theory of mind. I mean, that's too scientific for me. Basically, put yourself in someone else's shoes fits for me. So it's essential, really. It's about exercising some form of empathy. Although I don't know about chess, because I find it quite harsh and cruel, maybe because I've never won and I don't really know what I'm doing. But it's building healthy social relationships. So it's good, isn't it? It's a social thing. It's kind of seeing things from other people's point of view. And so it's great, not just for children, for adults, everybody really. It's a win-win, isn't it? I will tell you more about the benefits of chess, and I will at some point get onto what the pieces do and all that kind of stuff and how the rules work, because I think I need to. If I'm really going to get into chess, I need to know this. So we'll go through this together. But that was this week's 70s show, a brain exercise. I encourage you to play chess.

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4: Did you see that or notice how I sneaked in? I was a bit sneaky there. A 3 for 3 just before the announcements there. So we had Status Quo, Manhattan. Oh, what is it? Manhattan Transfer. Interesting name. And Village People there. 3 for 3, 3 in a row. Uninterrupted 70s tunes for you. We've got still great, loads of time for some more great tunes from the 70s. And of course, coming up, I'm going to be focusing on driving in the 70s. And that's what's coming up very soon. We're going to play a couple more songs. In the next hour, that's when we come in with the cars in the 70s. But before that, I'll do focus on driving. So it's because I'm getting confused with myself because I'm doing cars and driving and they're so well linked. I could just do, you know, turn them on over their head and do cars first or driving first, or actually it's a chicken and the egg. Did you drive first or have a car first? I suppose you need a car before you can drive. Anyway, 70s sweet spot, one of my favourite parts. That'll be coming up in the last half hour. So do stay tuned because you'll want to know a little bit more about this band and this song. I know you will. It's such a 70s tune, and so we'll dig deeper, we'll go and find out a bit more. So let's have a couple more tunes and we'll get into this week in history in the 70s. We'll focus on driving. I don't know if you drive, I don't know if you still drive or used to drive or you've never driven, or whether you've been in a car. I mean, most of us probably have been in some form of a vehicle, so we've seen people driving. But wonder what it was like in the 70s. I think it might be very different. But we're gonna explore that together. I think it's fascinating because that's the 70s for you.

Oh, what a track from the Queen. Not the Queen, Queen. We Will Rock You from the 70s. Now, we're going to look at focusing on something 70s. This is something in the history, and I want to look at driving. Now, we've looked at the fact that smoking was kind of in the car. Of course, we have smoking rules now. There was sort of a bench seat to a sub where you slid. You tended to slide. You couldn't hold your position quite so well as you can in the cars today. And the next one is manual window what do you call them? Wind down windows. Now, in fairness, in some of the modern cars, or maybe not quite so modern, but definitely not the 70s, there you can still get the wind down, the manuals. You know what? I kind of like cars that are much more manual, because I don't like having to rely on too much electrical, because they can, you know, they have faults. Whereas, you know, you can't go wrong with, you know, just having to twist it. You have to just use a bit of elbow grease or, you know, work at it. But anyway, if you wanted a fresh air in your car, you had to physically grip a plastic handle and turn it, you know, several times to get the glass to go down in the door frame. And I suppose you could argue that it was kind of an arduous task, maybe, if you're used to just pressing a button and it just magically comes down or up if it works. But yeah, this is, you would roll down. I'm presuming that was in the front and the back of the vehicle, because as I say, today you can get vehicles where it's just the rear where you have to wind the window down. But yeah, had to wind our windows down in the cars. It's just a bit of a workout. That's funny, isn't it? Get a bit of what you're trying to cool down, and you're basically getting too hot as you try and wind the window down. I could imagine, I suppose, that they may have been quite much harder as well. Makes me think about actually cars without power steering. I can't imagine life without power steering, although I have experienced it when I was in our Land Rover. We had a Land Rover back in the day, a few years back, and that the power steering actually went. And it's really hard work without it. But yeah, well, maybe that's something will come up. I don't know when power steering was invented. We'll have to look into that. But there you go. Yes, in the 70s, we had to use muscle power to wind down our windows. And I guess if you've still got a 70s car in this day and age, that's what you might have to do. But I suppose what you can do is you still have a 70s car and install, you know, all these electrical, you know, modern stuff. But back in the 70s, it was a wind down job.

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1: I feel like we're racing through this 70s show tonight, almost up to the first hour, 2 hours of Pure 70s show here on Pure 24/7 Radio with Jojo. I'm glad you could join me. Still got another hour of great tunes coming your way. We will go into the news with, I think, 3 more songs. This is all about the music here on the 70s show. We'll have Marvin Gaye, Shirley Bassey and Tina Charles. Marvin Gaye, What's Going On? Shirley Bassey, Something, and Tina Charles, I Love to Love. 3 great tracks from the 70s here on Pure 24/7 Radio. And coming up in the next hour, we'll have So 70s. We'll be looking at cars, part 3 actually. So we'll see what car I've selected for your delight to ponder on and think about. And of course, 70s sweet spot still to come in the last hour. I've got a

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2: From Feature Story News in Washington, I'm Nick Harper. US President Donald Trump has told the United Nations General Assembly he faces a choice between striking a deal with Iran or annihilating it. The speech came as a senior Iranian official told Reuters that Tehran could reopen the Strait of Hormuz within a week if Washington steps back from military threats. Addressing nearly 130 heads of state in New York, President Trump laid out his two options.
3: I have a big decision to make. Will a deal be made with Iran that lets them rebuild and create a far greater country than it ever was before? Maybe one of the greatest in the Middle East or even the world? Or do I annihilate the Islamic Republic and do it quickly, never giving them a chance to kill and destroy people and countries again? Do I drive them into hell with no chance of survival and no hope of future greatness or generations?
2: Meanwhile, Wall Street was largely unmoved on Tuesday after President Trump's UN speech, despite the president saying that a deal with Iran could come after November's midterm elections. Oil prices have been falling for five consecutive days amid hopes that a deal might be done and the Strait of Hormuz might be reopened. Global benchmark Brent crude fell below $100 a barrel, while the tech-heavy Nasdaq touched a fresh record high. As FSN's James Goodison reports from New York.
4: Investors don't seem overly concerned by his renewed threats against Iran. Markets, of course, have heard that sort of rhetoric before, even if the UN General Assembly has not. Oil, really a really crucial market in regards to this. It's remained largely the same. Global benchmark of Brent crude futures was down less than 1% at around $100 a barrel. The US crude futures traded at less than 1% lower at around $95 a barrel.
2: On Wednesday, President Trump will be back in Washington, where he'll meet Chinese President Xi Jinping ahead of the formal state visit and meetings on Thursday. Meanwhile, Russian Foreign Minister Sergei Lavrov is travelling to New York to address the United Nations General Assembly. He'll also hold a bilateral meeting with the US Secretary of State Marco Rubio on the sidelines of the Assembly. The gathering comes as the war in Ukraine enters its fifth year and the conflict between the US and Iran approaches the seven-month mark. FSN's Dasha Chernyshova reports from Moscow.
5: On the sidelines of the UN General Assembly, Russian Foreign Minister Sergei Lavrov will be holding a meeting with Marco Rubio, and this is something that certainly is expected to be closely monitored. And we're also hearing from the Russian side that no meeting is planned between the representative of Russia and Ukraine.
2: From Bureaus Worldwide, this is FSN.
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7: That is true. This is the 70s show, and it's Jojo here for another hour of 70s music and stuff that's 70s. Coming up is So 70s Cars in this era. And of course, I've chosen a song. We'll look more into the track and the artist. So that's coming up in this hour. Let's play a couple of tunes, shall we, from Donna Summer and the Stranglers. Oh, great. And then we'll get into some cars in the 70s.

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1: So for the So 70s part of the 70s show, I've promised to talk about cars, but it's going to be really, really basic. But we don't have much time because we need to play music. But I thought I would look at what was going on in Britain. And I think it was worldwide. There were some issues around the price or global oil crisis. Reminds me of today, actually, doesn't it? Car manufacturing was struggling, I think, in the 1970s in Britain. Apparently there were strikes and things, so it caused some problems. But in fairness, despite these difficulties, oil prices, strikes, I don't know, other things, probably lots of different things, can't blame it all on one thing, can we? There were some good British cars that were made in the 1970s, and as well as American cars as well. So let's look, shall we, see some of the cars that were there in the 70s. What have we got? There's the Jaguar XJS. It's just beautiful. When you look at the pictures of some of these cars, they just look really nice, don't they? But I'm guessing, I don't know, they're pictures of them in their heyday, or cars that have been sort of shined up and looked after. It's nice, isn't it, when something so old to be looked after. I think cars in the 70s was like fashion, it seems. That would change with the fashion, and that would affect the way the cars looked, and so on, and music and was impacting, and so I guess that's how the design of the Jaguar happened as well. So it's I'm not very good at talking about cars, but I do drive and I do appreciate cars, and I it's amazing how far we've come, and some of the classics are just beautiful, aren't they? They really are lovely. The Jaguar XJS was around in the 70s, something that was popular, and I think that it had a 5.3 litre V12, apparently was slow to begin with, but here you go, I think it went down well. So it was in the 70s, that was what was around. I don't know what the name of the Jaguar is now, to be honest. But there you go. The Jaguar is definitely around in the 70s. There's many cars, a bit like our musicians and artists. Many of them are spanned over many decades. And cars are the same, aren't they? They don't just sort of stick around, and they develop and strengthen and become different shapes. I mean, not always to everyone's cup of tea, I suppose. But there you go. There's the Jaguar XJS. More cars next week.

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1: We'll look at some more cars that are around in the 70s. We'll look at some more kind of driving stuff next week as well. And of course, we'll have some more. I think we'll continue with chess for our brain exercise. But we'll move on and have a couple more songs. Yet still to come, you know, we've got Simon and Garfunkel, Free, Rolls Royce, Atomic. What's it called? Atomic Rooster, cool name, and so much more. But for now, let's have a bit of madness, shall we? And Frida Payne.

Do you know what? There's always so much to talk about around the 70s. I've been doing the show now since the beginning of the year, beginning of 2026. And I was thinking, oh, what am I going to talk about? I mean, it's a 10-year period, so it's a long period of time. But there's so much. Every time I watch a program or somebody talks about something, I realise, oh, that began in the 70s or that happened in the 70s. And it's absolutely fascinating, a fascinating era. And I absolutely love talking about the 70s and listening to the music. Let's do that, shall we?

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Oh, I really do like that one. Absolutely fantastic. Such a great beat, a great sound. And I, you know, that one in particular feels like it could be in another era, because it's just feels quite modern for the 70s. We've still got some more tunes coming up. This is the 70s show here on Pure 24/7 Radio with Jojo every Tuesday, 7 till 9. And if all goes well, it gets repeated on Saturday from 10 till 12. So you get a second chance to hear it, which is brilliant. And we've got some more tunes, but I'm warming up next to the 70s sweet spot. And, you know, that band Free, you know, that's like really simple. One, two, three, four, four letter word, Free. Fantastic. So the song I've chosen, the band, is an interesting name. And there are interesting names, I think, or in any era. But in the 70s, I just sometimes double take and go, what? What does that mean? I don't fully understand what this means and why it was called that. But maybe we'll find out when I talk more about this band and the song that was very popular in the 70s. It was a particularly popular song, I'll tell you. So that's what's coming up. So our sweat 70s sweet spot. So you get my teeth got you know, weird then, because there's so many S's, too many S's. 70s sweet spot coming up very soon. But yeah, of course, let's play some more music, shall we?

like that little pew pew sound at the end. That requires a disco ball. I know I may have said it before, and I've said it to the team. I think while I play the 70s tunes, I need one of them disco balls above my head so I can really feel like I'm in the 70s with the disco. Actually, I'll give you a little clue. My 70s sweet spot is a disco tune, actually, and I'm going to play one more song before I get to that, and I'm going to tell you more about the band and more about the song and, well, play it, of course,

Oh, yes. And we're going to get real now as we do the 70s sweet spot. And I'm going to go straight in and tell you it's from the Hughes Corporation, H-U-E-S. So they were a pop and soul trio. There were three of them from Santa Monica in California. And they first formed in 1969, just not quite in the 70s, but they definitely had their music out in the 70s. The band members were Fleming Williams, Bernard St. Clair, Lee Henderson and Anne Kelly. I must admit, I looked at this band name and thought, well, how is that even a name? What does it mean, the Hughes Corporation? And it turns out it's a pun on a famous millionaire, Howard Hughes. Now, to be honest, I'd never heard of him, but he was a bit of an entrepreneur, engineer, inventor or something. Did pretty much everything. Obviously, he made lots of money doing it. But they changed the spelling of it, so it didn't spell the same way as Howard Hughes, to avoid any legal problems. Interesting, isn't it? And a band named after a famous millionaire. There you go. I didn't know that. They began their music career performing at the

I think. And so, yeah, the song was basically nautical imagery. As you can imagine, it's about a boat. Sort of describing that love that lasts, sailing through every storm, a cargo full of love and all that kind of good stuff. It's kind of nice. But it's one of those songs that you could do anything with. You could kind of go all cuddly and gooey, or you can just kind of love the disco sound, I think, to be honest, because it, like, disco sounds were out. And that was the thing. And I told you, I need this disco ball. If I'm going to be talking about disco music, I need that disco ball. Absolutely. So there you go. Rock the Boat. Very, very popular. I think it may, they're saying that it could have been like the very first disco music that hit number one in America, but it was very popular, very well received. And so let's hear it, shall we? This is Rock the Boat by the Hughes Corporation. And it means more now we know why the Hughes Corporation are called the Hughes Corporation.

Oh, what a great track. Rock the Boat, the Hughes Corporation. That was my 70s sweet spot for this week. Thank you so much for joining me for the 70s show. I will be back next Tuesday, 7 till 9, every Tuesday, 70s, pure 70s and stuff about 70s. We'll do some more cars and driving in that era. We'll have some more chess and, of course, great tunes. And I wonder what I'll choose for my 70s sweet spot next week. I've got time to play one more song before I go. Have a great rest of your day. I will catch you very soon. Enjoy the 80s next. Before that, though, let's have one more 70s tune. What should we go out with? We're going out with Atomic Rooster. Now, that's one to find more out about, isn't there? More about why they're called Atomic Rooster. And, you know, and about the song Tomorrow Night. What are you doing tomorrow night?

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1: From Feature Story News in Washington, I'm Nick Harper. US President Donald Trump has told the United Nations General Assembly he faces a choice between striking a deal with Iran or annihilating it. The speech came as a senior Iranian official told Reuters that Tehran could reopen the Strait of Hormuz within a week if Washington steps back from military threats. Addressing nearly 130 heads of state in New York, President Trump laid out his two options.
2: I have a big decision to make. Will a deal be made with Iran that lets them rebuild and create a far greater country than it ever was before? Maybe one of the greatest in the Middle East or even the world? Or do I annihilate the Islamic Republic and do it quickly, never giving them a chance to kill and destroy people and countries again? Do I drive them into hell with no chance of survival and no hope of future greatness or generations?
1: Meanwhile, Wall Street was largely unmoved on Tuesday after President Trump's UN speech, despite the president saying that a deal with Iran could come after November's midterm elections. Oil prices have been falling for five consecutive days amid hopes that a deal might be done and the Strait of Hormuz might be reopened. Global benchmark Brent crude fell below $100 a barrel, while the tech-heavy Nasdaq touched a fresh record high. As FSN's James Goodison reports from New York.
3: Investors don't seem overly concerned by his renewed threats against Iran. Markets, of course, have heard that sort of rhetoric before, even if the UN General Assembly has not. Oil, really a really crucial market in regards to this. It's remained largely the same. Global benchmark of Brent crude futures was down less than 1% at around $100 a barrel. The US crude futures traded at less than 1% lower at around $95 a barrel.
1: On Wednesday, President Trump will be back in Washington, where he'll meet Chinese President Xi Jinping ahead of the formal state visit and meetings on Thursday. Meanwhile, Russian Foreign Minister Sergei Lavrov is travelling to New York to address the United Nations General Assembly. He'll also hold a bilateral meeting with the US Secretary of State Marco Rubio on the sidelines of the Assembly. The gathering comes as the war in Ukraine enters its fifth year, and the conflict between the US and Iran approaches the seven-month mark. FSN's Dasha Chernyshova reports from Moscow.
4: On the sidelines of the UN General Assembly, Russian Foreign Minister Sergei Lavrov will be holding a meeting with Marco Rubio, and this is something that certainly is expected to be closely monitored. And we also hearing from the Russian side that no meeting is planned between the representative of Russia and Ukraine.
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2: 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We are nicely sandwiched between Leading the Way with Dr. Michael Youssef and Family Focus with the dynamic duo of Andy B and Jojo.
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1: From Feature Story News in Washington, I'm Nick Harper. US President Donald Trump has told the United Nations General Assembly he faces a choice between striking a deal with Iran or annihilating it. The speech came as a senior Iranian official told Reuters that Tehran could reopen the Strait of Hormuz within a week if Washington steps back from military threats. Addressing nearly 130 heads of state in New York, President Trump laid out his two options.
2: I have a big decision to make. Will a deal be made with Iran that lets them rebuild and create a far greater country than it ever was before? Maybe one of the greatest in the Middle East or even the world? Or do I annihilate the Islamic Republic and do it quickly, never giving them a chance to kill and destroy people and countries again? Do I drive them into hell with no chance of survival and no hope of future greatness or generations?
1: Meanwhile, Wall Street was largely unmoved on Tuesday after President Trump's UN speech, despite the president saying that a deal with Iran could come after November's midterm elections. Oil prices have been falling for five consecutive days amid hopes that a deal might be done and the Strait of Hormuz might be reopened. Global benchmark Brent crude fell below $100 a barrel, while the tech-heavy Nasdaq touched a fresh record high. As FSN's James Goodison reports from New York.
3: Investors don't seem overly concerned by his renewed threats against Iran. Markets, of course, have heard that sort of rhetoric before, even if the UN General Assembly has not. Oil, really a pretty crucial market in regards to this. It's remained largely the same. Global benchmark of Brent crude futures was down less than 1% at around $100 a barrel. The US crude futures traded at less than 1% lower at around $95 a barrel.
1: On Wednesday, President Trump will be back in Washington, where he'll meet Chinese President Xi Jinping ahead of the formal state visit and meetings on Thursday. Meanwhile, Russian Foreign Minister Sergei Lavrov is travelling to New York to address the United Nations General Assembly. He'll also hold a bilateral meeting with the US Secretary of State Marco Rubio on the sidelines of the Assembly. The gathering comes as the war in Ukraine enters its fifth year and the conflict between the US and Iran approaches the seven-month mark. FSN's Dasha Chernyshova reports from Moscow.
4: On the sidelines of the UN General Assembly, Russian Foreign Minister Sergei Lavrov will be holding a meeting with Marco Rubio, and this is something that certainly is expected to be closely monitored. And we're also hearing from the Russian side that no meeting is planned between the representative of Russia and Ukraine.
1: From Bureaus Worldwide, this is FSN.
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1: From Feature Story News in Washington, I'm Nick Harper. US President Donald Trump has told the United Nations General Assembly he faces a choice between striking a deal with Iran or annihilating it. The speech came as a senior Iranian official told Reuters that Tehran could reopen the Strait of Hormuz within a week if Washington steps back from military threats. Addressing nearly 130 heads of state in New York, President Trump laid out his two options.
2: I have a big decision to make. Will a deal be made with Iran that lets them rebuild and create a far greater country than it ever was before? Maybe one of the greatest in the Middle East or even the world? Or do I annihilate the Islamic Republic and do it quickly, never giving them a chance to kill and destroy people and countries again? Do I drive them into hell with no chance of survival and no hope of future greatness or generations?
1: Meanwhile, Wall Street was largely unmoved on Tuesday after President Trump's UN speech, despite the president saying that a deal with Iran could come after November's midterm elections. Oil prices have been falling for five consecutive days amid hopes that a deal might be done and the Strait of Hormuz might be reopened. Global benchmark Brent crude fell below $100 a barrel, while the tech-heavy Nasdaq touched a fresh record high. As FSN's James Goodison reports from New York.
3: Investors don't seem overly concerned by his renewed threats against Iran. Markets, of course, have heard that sort of rhetoric before, even if the UN General Assembly has not. Oil, really a pretty crucial market in regards to this. It's remained largely the same. Global benchmark of Brent crude futures was down less than 1% at around $100 a barrel. The US crude futures traded at less than 1% lower at around $95 a barrel.
1: On Wednesday, President Trump will be back in Washington, where he'll meet Chinese President Xi Jinping ahead of the formal state visit and meetings on Thursday. Meanwhile, Russian Foreign Minister Sergei Lavrov is travelling to New York to address the United Nations General Assembly. He'll also hold a bilateral meeting with the US Secretary of State Marco Rubio on the sidelines of the Assembly. The gathering comes as the war in Ukraine enters its fifth year, and the conflict between the US and Iran approaches the seven-month mark. FSN's Dasha Chernyshova reports from Moscow.
4: On the sidelines of the UN General Assembly, Russian Foreign Minister Sergei Lavrov will be holding a meeting with Marco Rubio, and this is something that certainly is expected to be closely monitored. And we're also hearing from the Russian side that no meeting is planned between the representative of Russia and Ukraine.
1: From Bureaus Worldwide, this is FSN.
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1: From Feature Story News in Washington, I'm Nick Harper. US President Donald Trump has told the United Nations General Assembly he faces a choice between striking a deal with Iran or annihilating it. The speech came as a senior Iranian official told Reuters that Tehran could reopen the Strait of Hormuz within a week if Washington steps back from military threats. Addressing nearly 130 heads of state in New York, President Trump laid out his two options.
2: I have a big decision to make. Will a deal be made with Iran that lets them rebuild and create a far greater country than it ever was before? Maybe one of the greatest in the Middle East or even the world? Or do I annihilate the Islamic Republic and do it quickly, never giving them a chance to kill and destroy people and countries again? Do I drive them into hell with no chance of survival and no hope of future greatness or generations?
1: Meanwhile, Wall Street was largely unmoved on Tuesday after President Trump's UN speech, despite the president saying that a deal with Iran could come after November's midterm elections. Oil prices have been falling for five consecutive days amid hopes that a deal might be done and the Strait of Hormuz might be reopened. Global benchmark Brent crude fell below $100 a barrel, while the tech-heavy Nasdaq touched a fresh record high. As FSN's James Goodison reports from New York.
3: Investors don't seem overly concerned by his renewed threats against Iran. Markets, of course, have heard that sort of rhetoric before, even if the UN General Assembly has not. Oil, really a really crucial market in regards to this. It's remained largely the same. Global benchmark of Brent crude futures was down less than 1% at around $100 a barrel. The US crude futures traded at less than 1% lower at around $95 a barrel.
1: On Wednesday, President Trump will be back in Washington, where he'll meet Chinese President Xi Jinping ahead of the formal state visit and meetings on Thursday. Meanwhile, Russian Foreign Minister Sergei Lavrov is travelling to New York to address the United Nations General Assembly. He'll also hold a bilateral meeting with the US Secretary of State Marco Rubio on the sidelines of the Assembly. The gathering comes as the war in Ukraine enters its fifth year and the conflict between the US and Iran approaches the seven-month mark. FSN's Dasha Chernyshova reports from Moscow.
4: On the sidelines of the UN General Assembly, Russian Foreign Minister Sergei Lavrov will be holding a meeting with Marco Rubio, and this is something that certainly is expected to be closely monitored. And we're also hearing from the Russian side that no meeting is planned between the representative of Russia and Ukraine.
1: From Bureaus Worldwide, this is FSN.
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1: From Feature Story News in Washington, I'm Nick Harper. US President Donald Trump has told the United Nations General Assembly he faces a choice between striking a deal with Iran or annihilating it. The speech came as a senior Iranian official told Reuters that Tehran could reopen the Strait of Hormuz within a week if Washington steps back from military threats. Addressing nearly 130 heads of state in New York, President Trump laid out his two options.
2: I have a big decision to make. Will a deal be made with Iran that lets them rebuild and create a far greater country than it ever was before? Maybe one of the greatest in the Middle East or even the world? Or do I annihilate the Islamic Republic and do it quickly, never giving them a chance to kill and destroy people and countries again? Do I drive them into hell with no chance of survival and no hope of future greatness or generations?
1: Meanwhile, Wall Street was largely unmoved on Tuesday after President Trump's UN speech, despite the president saying that a deal with Iran could come after November's midterm elections. Oil prices have been falling for five consecutive days amid hopes that a deal might be done and the Strait of Hormuz might be reopened. Global benchmark Brent crude fell below $100 a barrel, while the tech-heavy Nasdaq touched a fresh record high. As FSN's James Goodison reports from New York.
3: Investors don't seem overly concerned by his renewed threats against Iran. Markets, of course, have heard that sort of rhetoric before, even if the UN General Assembly has not. Oil, really a really crucial market in regards to this. It's remained largely the same. Global benchmark of Brent crude futures was down less than 1% at around $100 a barrel. The US crude futures traded at less than 1% lower at around $95 a barrel.
1: On Wednesday, President Trump will be back in Washington, where he'll meet Chinese President Xi Jinping ahead of the formal state visit and meetings on Thursday. Meanwhile, Russian Foreign Minister Sergei Lavrov is travelling to New York to address the United Nations General Assembly. He'll also hold a bilateral meeting with the US Secretary of State Marco Rubio on the sidelines of the Assembly. The gathering comes as the war in Ukraine enters its fifth year, and the conflict between the US and Iran approaches the seven-month mark. FSN's Dasha Chernyshova reports from Moscow.
4: On the sidelines of the UN General Assembly, Russian Foreign Minister Sergei Lavrov will be holding a meeting with Marco Rubio, and this is something that certainly is expected to be closely monitored. And we're also hearing from the Russian side that no meeting is planned between the representative of Russia and Ukraine.